0: free iHeart app. This is 3BA. 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
1: Hi, I'm Lucy Knight. The Prime Minister has delivered an address to the United Nations as he wraps up his week-long visit in New York City. Anthony Albanese has urged world leaders to band together on international conflicts, climate change and AI.
2: We can seize and share and shape the opportunities this moment holds in the interests of our citizens. But we can only do it together. From the very first days of this forum, Australia has always known that.
1: Regional communities across Australia are copping the brunt of the latest fuel price spikes. That's according to a leading strategic specialist, Andrew Henderson, who says people living in the regions have to travel more and further for basic tasks, and that the bulk of Australia's fuel storage is around the coastline. There's fears David Jones could be on the brink of collapse. It comes as the retail giant makes moves towards insolvency amid rising business costs. CEO of Australian industry group Inez Willox telling Nine, retail across Australia is under enormous pressure.
3: We're seeing insolvencies at record levels, and retail is leading the pack on that front. So this is where we're seeing the rubber hit the road with cost of living crisis, cost of doing business crisis.
1: And Macklemore has announced a Free Palestine tour in the wake of being dropped from Ed Sheeran's tour after his pro-Palestinian onstage comments. The American rapper will tour Dublin, Paris and London next month, with US dates set to be added.
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1: In sport, the Lions go into tomorrow's AFL Grand Final with Lachie Neale after a dramatic appeals hearing last night, with his one-match ban for striking dropped. Lachie's dad, Robbie, has opened up to Seven, saying his son was gutted with the prospect of missing the decider.
4: This is what you play for. He's had a pretty good year and played 26 games, and that's all to build into hopefully history with a three-peat.
1: And a huge crowd is expected in Townsville tonight as the Socceroos take on Brazil in a friendly.
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8: Cloudy today, a shower or two and the chance of an afternoon or evening thunderstorm. Light winds and a top of 22 today. Tomorrow, cloudy with a very high chance of rain. Most likely morning and afternoon, 15, the top down to 9 overnight. Into Sunday, fine partly cloudy 13, fine partly cloudy and 18 for Monday.
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0: 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Leaders in local and on iHeart, remembering that great show, The Golden Girls, Andrew Gold there from 78. Thank you for being a friend. Hadaway, What Is Love? Phil Collins in the air tonight. Friday morning with PT, the AFL Grand Final public holiday, no matter where you are or what you're doing. Hope you're doing okay. Brett Mack is having a rest day, so Ballarat today for Ryan's IGA. And Open and Close Solutions will return on Monday between 10 and 12. If you've got something on your mind, something you need to let the community know about, you can always get in touch with Brett Mack. 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And if you're after a bit of spring health and fitness inspiration, why not search out the Nutrition Couch, a podcast hosted by two leading dietitians. 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Hey, the Red Hot Summer Tour back in Ballarat November 7, presented by 3BA. And for the first time in 40 years, Australian Crawl will grace the stage. Aussie Crawl's Errol from 81, right after this.
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0: Ballarat's own, 3BA 102.3, Tracy Chapman, inside of the fast car. Those fast cars will be zooming around Mount Panorama in the not-too-distant future. Looking forward to that weekend. Led Zeppelin, Black Dog, we had Adele and Hello. Friday morning with PT. As a matter of fact, next weekend is the start of Daylight Savings, and we will spring forward 1 hour. We're bringing you better music and more of it all this long weekend. Thanks to Ned and the crew at Sinclair Meats on Latrobe Street. Got their AFL footy pack happening. Big on flavour. Built for game day. It's only $99. Go in and see the team and check it out today. Speaking of music, coming your way after the news at 11, Talking Heads. And Warren Zevon. And the Wild Thing. Those classic hits and more on the way after 11 here at 3BA.
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0: Remember back to when you were here last week and I was talking about how I left the fry pan
2: on low heat
0: for about 4.5 hours.
2: Yes.
0: Dangerous. You know you're old when you leave the fry pan on the heat for about 4.5 hours. Old is when going braless pulls all the wrinkles out of your face. I do that every day, bro. Old is when you don't care where your spouse goes just as long as you don't have to go along.
2: Oh.
0: Old is when you're cautioned to slow down by the doctor instead of the police. Old is when getting a little action, quote unquote, means I don't need to take any fibre today. Old is when getting lucky means you find a car in the parking lot.
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1: Hi, I'm Lucy Knight. Anthony Albanese has made his pitch for Australia's seat on the United Nations Security Council during his speech at the General Assembly. Should Australia's bid be successful, the PM says Australia will listen with respect and protect what matters most while working to prevent crises, resolve conflicts and protect civilians. He also used his speech to call for more safeguards around artificial intelligence and urged world leaders to band together on international conflicts. The streets of Melbourne are buzzing amid the massive AFL Grand Final parade. Players and officials from both teams will sit in open-topped cars for the spectacle before both captains will wrestle the Premiership Cup, adorned with their team colours. One of the big four banks is slashing jobs amid a major restructure of its tech teams. 400 jobs at ANZ are reportedly being impacted within its New Zealand operations, including 100 redundancies. It comes as a broader trend emerges of companies slashing IT roles, including at Commonwealth Bank and Kmart. There are fresh calls to overhaul the way we're taxed at the petrol bowser. It comes as the NRMA estimates households are paying more than $40 in tax every time they fill up their family's SUV. And given EV drivers don't pay the fuel excise, the motoring group says it might be time for a fairer road user charge for all motorists.
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1: In sport, Lions coach Chris Fagan admits it's very good news. Lachie Neale will be playing in tomorrow night's AFL Grand Final. Neale was cleared by the appeals board last night with his one-match ban overturned.
2: Good for Lachie, good for footy, I reckon. But we were pretty much ready for him not to be playing, I must admit.
1: And in the NRL, the Dolphins go head-to-head with the Roosters tonight at Suncorp for a spot in the grand final. And then the Panthers take on the Knights on Sunday afternoon.
3: 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Closing down means there are lots of bargains. 90% of the store is 50 to 70% off and new arrivals are 20% off. 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
7: Cloudy today, a shower or two and the chance of an afternoon or evening thunderstorm. Light winds and a top of 22 today. Tomorrow, cloudy with a very high chance of rain. Most likely morning and afternoon, 15, the top down to 9 overnight. Into Sunday, fine partly cloudy 13, fine partly cloudy and 18 for Monday.
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0: Ballarat's own 3BA 102.3 with better music and more of it. TLC, Waterfalls, Talking Heads, and She Was, and Message in a Bottle with the Police. PT with you through until midday on this Friday morning. Hope you're enjoying your public holiday if you're heading away. Don't forget, Operation Scoreboard is in place until midnight on Monday night. Plenty more police out and about on our roads to make sure that we are doing the right thing. Speaking of being on the roads, drivers are handing the Albanese government more than $40 in taxes every time they fill the family car, while tradies can be slugged more than $60 in tax on a tank of diesel. As soaring fuel prices bite, calculations based on yesterday's average petrol price of $2.37 a litre show filling the 55-litre tank of a Toyota RAV4 costs around $130.35, with about $41.40 of the bill made up of fuel excise and GST. The hit even harder for those running diesel. Using Thursday's peak diesel price of $2.92 a litre, filling the 80-litre tank of a Ford Ranger or Toyota Hilux costs a staggering $233.60, including around $64.20 in combined federal taxes. Surely, taxing fuel, enough is enough, isn't it? The Albanese government could lend a helping hand in what are now crippling times when it comes to running a household. Surely, they can go back to cutting it at least in half. It's just absurd. It really, really is. The amount of tax they're making out of fuel and what they're costing us, aren't they supposed to be looking after us and not ruining us? Music on the way shortly from INXS and Warren Zevon.
1: 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It was Ballarat's best kept secret worth $1,760.
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0: 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Leave us in local and on iHeart, Billy Joel, The Uptown Girl, Trogs, Wild Thing, Queen and David Bowie, Under Pressure, and that puts the lid on my Friday morning. Nice to have had your company over the last 6 hours. Stay with us, though, after the news at midday. Plenty of the classic hits coming up, including this one from Barnsley. We got Cher's number one. And also another band on the way to Ballarat November 7 for the Red Hot Summer Tour presented by 3BA. Yeah, Men at Work on the way. Cannot wait to see them live and in concert. And if you don't have your tickets yet, redhotsummertour.com.au. Hang with us through October because 3BA is turning October into Rocktober and giving you the chance to be at the Red Hot Summer Tour. Until we talk next, be good, be kind, be you.
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1: Hey there, I'm Alana Riley. The Prime Minister has used his speech at the United Nations General Assembly today to call for new guardrails for artificial intelligence. Anthony Albanese mentioned the recent hack on Australia's Medicare portal by an OpenAI agent as he called for more action, the PM labelling the breach unacceptable.
2: And it is why Australia has been leading the way in establishing Australian standards for AI, standards to ensure that AI will work and deliver for people, not the other way around.
1: Pressure is growing on Canberra to rethink fuel taxes, with experts saying drivers are being stung by a tax on a tax every time they fill up. The NRMA is among those calling for a major overhaul, arguing the current system unfairly hits people in the outer suburbs who rely on their cars the most. In other news, there are concerns about a rise in domestic violence across Australia ahead of tomorrow's AFL Grand Final and the NRL Finals. DV Support Services are bracing for an influx of calls. If you or someone you know needs help, you can contact 1-800-RESPECT. Overseas, Macklemore has announced a Free Palestine tour in the wake of being dropped from Ed Sheeran's tour after his pro-Palestinian onstage comments. The American rapper will tour Dublin, Paris and London next month, with US dates set to be added. And there are fears David Jones could be on the brink of collapse as the retail giant makes moves towards insolvency amid rising business costs.
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1: In sport, thousands of AFL fans have flooded Melbourne Park for this year's grand final parade today ahead of tomorrow's decider. Dockers coach Justin Longmuir says the team is primed for tomorrow's clash against Brisbane at the MCG.
3: This hasn't been a flash in the pan. It hasn't been, oh, we've got on a good streak and landed in the grand final. We've built over a number of years for this moment.
1: And in league, the Dolphins will be out to make NRL history tonight when they host the Roosters. A win would see the league's newest franchise book a spot in next week's grand final in just their fourth season.
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8: Remaining cloudy this afternoon. Shower 2 and a top of 22 today. Cloudy tomorrow. The very high chance of rain. Morning and afternoon. Light winds at a top of 15 after 9 overnight. Into Sunday, fine partly cloudy. 13 the high, down to 3 overnight. And for Monday, fine partly cloudy and a top of 18.
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1: That's a lot of boom tishes you've lined up.
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2: There's some one-liners coming. Oh. Are you ready?
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2: I am. I've been sitting on these for a couple of days. My ex-girlfriend said we can work on my bladder problem together. I said, there is no we.
1: Oh, starting with a low bar.
2: My uncle just set a new record by getting 27 pigeons to land on him. What a ledge. Brett Wadd, the drummer, named his twin daughters.
1: Surprise me.
2: And a one and a two. Why do cows have hooves? Because they lack toes.
1: Oh.
2: Kids, take these to school. 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
1: Hello, I'm Monique Crichton. We've had a reminder of the dangers faced by those on the thin blue line. A 20-year-old female police officer in New South Wales has died in a crash in Sydney's inner west overnight. Her male colleague, who was driving, has been hospitalised as a critical incident investigation gets underway. Deputy Police Commissioner David Hudson says the marked car was travelling under lights and sirens at the time of the smash in Redfern.
2: There was a report that a vehicle was being stolen at Glebe. The actual circumstances of the collision are not known at this time, and I don't want to preempt what the crash investigation might find.
1: The PM's been on the world stage in New York, Anthony Albanese, pitching Australia's case for a seat on the United Nations Security Council. Domestic violence services are preparing for a spike in incidents ahead of tomorrow's AFL Grand Final and the NRL Finals. Victoria Police reported a 5% spike in family violence during last year's decider, with 315 reported cases. Well, back in 2019, there was a 20% spike. If you or someone you know needs help, contact 1-800-RESPECT. US President Donald Trump is hosting his Chinese counterpart at the White House. Amazon's Jeff Bezos also among the guests attending the dinner for Xi Jinping, who is currently on a three-day state visit in the US. And the future of one of the country's biggest retailers is in doubt amid rising business costs. It's been revealed David Jones is making moves towards insolvency.
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1: In sport, Brisbane coach Chris Fagan says he's relieved that Lachie Neale can play in tomorrow's grand final against Fremantle. The one-match suspension for striking dismissed by the appeals board. Fagan admits he'd been anxious.
3: It was a bit like last year. You know, we didn't know he was going to play last year until the day before the game when he got through a fitness test. So, sort of history repeating itself, just in a different way.
1: And a sellout crowd's expected at Suncorp tonight for the opening NRL prelim final between the Dolphins and the Roosters. That's the latest in news and sport.
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6: Remaining cloudy this afternoon, shower 2 and a top of 22 today. Cloudy tomorrow, the very high chance of rain. Morning and afternoon, light winds at a top of 15 after 9 overnight. Into Sunday, fine partly cloudy, 13 the high, down to 3 overnight. And for Monday, fine partly cloudy and a top of 18.
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0: 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This is your news now.
1: Hello, I'm Monique Crichton. Well, AFL Grand Final fever has taken over the streets of Melbourne. Dockers and Lions fans soaking up the atmosphere at this morning's parade ahead of tomorrow's decider at the G. A purple wave crashing into the city as Fremantle supporters anticipate the club's first ever flag. This fan telling Nine they've driven over.
2: Yeah, very happy. We've got to see Kylie as well. Got a few fans in the family.
1: While Brisbane's Lachie Neale says he's focused on tomorrow's game after being cleared of suspension and now able to play, the 33-year-old had his one-match ban for striking overturned by the appeals board.
3: No, I just want to play my part and win on Saturday. Difficult challenge against Freo, but hopefully we can do it.
1: The team's now taking part in final training at the MCG. The death of a young police constable in a crash in New South Wales has sent shockwaves through the force. The 20-year-old died when the marked car being driven by her male colleague hit a tree in Sydney. New South Wales Premier Chris Minns has reacted to the update.
4: I am devastated for her mother and father. I'm devastated for her partner. I'm devastated for the policing community in New South Wales that will be hurting.
1: And a 76-year-old man shot during a Trump rally assassination attempt in 2024 has died. He was wounded when gunman Thomas Crooks opened fire at a rally in Pennsylvania. The US president has paid tribute, calling him a true American patriot.
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1: In sports, Sam Walker will line up for the Roosters tonight against the Dolphins in Brisbane. It's just a month since he had ankle surgery. Newcastle and Penrith face off in the other NRL prelim on Sunday. South Africa has taken a 1-0 lead in the one-day cricket series against Australia, chasing 298 for victory. We could only manage 230. And Mercedes driver George Russell has been fastest in both F1 practices for the Azerbaijan Grand Prix. That's the latest in news and sport.
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9: Remaining cloudy this afternoon. Shower 2 and a top of 22 today. Cloudy tomorrow. The very high chance of rain. Morning and afternoon. Light winds at a top of 15 after 9 overnight. Into Sunday, fine partly cloudy. 13 the high, down to 3 overnight. And for Monday, fine partly cloudy and a top of 18.
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Remember when Madonna ruled the charts? Kylie was just starting out, and every Friday night had a killer soundtrack. It was the decade of big hair and even bigger hits, from Bon Jovi to Duran Duran.

0: the 80s as much as we do, then tease up the hair and crank up the volume and relive the decade that got it right. 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It's gotta be a Bond
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1: Good afternoon. Checking your run home from Melbourne on the Westgate Freeway. It's looking mainly clear at the moment from the Domain Tunnel through to the Ring Road Greensboro bound. No problems jumping onto the Deepak Bypass, and the Western Freeway also looking like a mainly clear run all the way back to Ballarat. 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
1: Good afternoon. If you're heading towards Ballarat and jumping onto the Westgate Freeway, traffic is busy, but moving over the bridge onto the Ring Road, your run between the Ring Road and Melton taking 16 minutes. The Deer Park Bypass looking good onto the Western Freeway through Rockbank. 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
2: Hello, I'm Monique Crichton. Well, it'll be a grey day across Victoria tomorrow with fairly low temperatures, just 16 degrees in Melbourne for the AFL Grand Final at the G. Angus Hines from the Bureau says most of the rest of the country will be clear.
3: Really warm through New South Wales and southern Queensland. A few showers about the Queensland coast, and southerly winds really knock the temperatures down in Tasmania.
2: The PM has delivered an address to the United Nations as he wraps up his week-long visit to New York. Anthony Albanese urging world leaders to band together on international conflicts, climate change, and AI.
4: We can seize and share and shape the opportunities this moment holds in the interests of our citizens. But we can only do it together. From the very first days of this forum, Australia has always known that.
2: Authorities in South Australia are dealing with a measles outbreak. Four students at a high school in Adelaide South falling ill on the eve of school holidays there. One young person had come back from overseas and spread it to three others. A list of potential exposure sites is being circulated. And Angelina Jolie's finally sold her sprawling LA property for nearly $25 million, $5 million less than when it first listed. The Oscar winner bought the historic mansion in the wake of her split from Brad Pitt. Now, nearly a decade later, she's cashing out, fueling fresh speculation she's getting ready to leave LA behind for good.
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2: In sport, Fremantle coach Justin Longmuir says the Dockers aren't fazed that Lachie Neale will take his place in tomorrow's grand final at the G. The appeals board dismissing the Brisbane Stars' one-match suspension for a gut punch, instead choosing to fine him.
5: We prepared for him. Well, we prepared for Brisbane's best, and he's clearly in their best. Hey, we prepared for their best team. And even if he didn't play, we felt like just someone else would have had to step up.
2: And round two of the NBL continues in Brisbane tonight when the Bullets host the Hawks. That's the latest in news and sport.
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10: Remaining cloudy this afternoon. Shower 2 and a top of 22 today. Cloudy tomorrow. The very high chance of rain. Morning and afternoon. Light winds at a top of 15 after 9 overnight. Into Sunday, fine partly cloudy. 13 the high, down to 3 overnight. And for Monday, fine partly cloudy and a top of 18.
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1: Coming up Monday when the show returns, question, is privatisation the reason for the poor state of our roads? I'll ask that of Council CEO Evan King. Robin Hunter joins me from Robin's Nest Animal Rescue to explain their cat capacity woes ahead of a rather unique fundraiser. We'll reconnect with Ballarat installation artist Amanda Wester. This time she's about to transform an historic central Victorian woolshed. And Monday wouldn't be Monday without him. Roland returns. This time Mr. Rocchicelli contends if we continue to shop online in such numbers, we'll end up with the shopping we deserve.
0: 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It's what Ballarat is talking about. 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
1: Good afternoon. If you're heading towards Ballarat, there's not much holding you up at this stage. Jumping onto the Westgate Freeway, looking good over the bridge and onto the Ring Road. Your run between the Ring Road and Melton taking 16 minutes. The Deer Pike Bypass looking good onto the Western Freeway, passing Rockbank. 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That's the latest 3BA traffic.
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2: Hello, I'm Monique Crichton. Well, it'll be a grey day across Victoria tomorrow with fairly low temperatures, just 16 degrees in Melbourne for the AFL Grand Final at the G. Angus Hines from the Bureau says most of the rest of the country will be clear.
3: Really warm through New South Wales and southern Queensland. A few showers about the Queensland coast and southerly winds really knock the temperatures down in Tasmania.
2: The PM has delivered an address to the United Nations as he wraps up his week-long visit to New York. Anthony Albanese urging world leaders to band together on international conflicts, climate change, and AI.
4: We can seize and share and shape the opportunities this moment holds in the interests of our citizens. But we can only do it together. From the very first days of this forum, Australia has always known that.
2: Authorities in South Australia are dealing with a measles outbreak. Four students at a high school in Adelaide South falling ill on the eve of school holidays there. One young person had come back from overseas and spread it to three others. A list of potential exposure sites is being circulated. And Angelina Jolie's finally sold her sprawling LA property for nearly $25 million, $5 million less than when it first listed. The Oscar winner bought the historic mansion in the wake of her split from Brad Pitt. Now, nearly a decade later, she's cashing out, fueling fresh speculation she's getting ready to leave LA behind for good.
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2: In sport, Fremantle coach Justin Longmuir says the Dockers aren't fazed that Lachie Neal will take his place in tomorrow's grand final at the G. The appeals board dismissing the Brisbane Stars' one-match suspension for a gut punch, instead choosing to fine him.
5: We prepared for him. Well, we prepared for Brisbane's best, and he's clearly in their best. Hey, we prepared for their best team. And yeah, and even if he didn't play, we felt like just someone else would have had to step up.
2: And round two of the NBL continues in Brisbane tonight when the Bullets host the Hawks. That's the latest in news and sport.
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9: Remaining cloudy this afternoon. Shower 2 and a top of 22 today. Cloudy tomorrow. The very high chance of rain. Morning and afternoon. Light winds at a top of 15 after 9 overnight. Into Sunday, fine partly cloudy. 13 the high, down to 3 overnight. And for Monday, fine partly cloudy at a top of 18.
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19: Yeah, okay.
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23: It's Jonesy and Amanda. As they say, necessity is the mother of invention.
24: What have you invented?
23: I haven't invented anything, but what if your partner has severe troubles, like Crohn's disease, which does have an unfortunate aftermath?
24: Okay.
23: Okay. So this husband, instead of divorcing his wife, came up with some incredible pants for her.
24: Some pants. Also.
23: He's an ideas man.
24: Also, in terms of family heirlooms, not everyone is going to get a Ming vase. Some people get some weird, gross things.
23: Imagine if you were part of the Ming Dynasty. Oh, not another vase again.
24: I'm sick of this. Can't you get me something new? Your family's gross heirloom. What have you got?
23: The tribal drum beats for this. It's Jonesy and Amanda driving you home for Jam Nation.
25: Jonesy and Amanda. Come on, I know what
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0: Hello, it's Jonesy and Amanda driving you home this Friday afternoon. I always look at entrepreneurs and go, man, why didn't I come up with that?
1: I love those stories where you hear that someone has had the smallest of ideas, like how to put a dimple in a golf ball or something like that.
0: Boom.
1: And then money for jam, the money rolls in.
0: The Afterpay guys, two neighbourinos.
1: Over their bins, didn't they chat over their garbage
0: bins? Living in
1: a
0: well-off suburb, I would admit. But they're both putting their bins out. They get chatting about Afterpay. Boom, $1 billion empire.
1: Or someone that's come up with the cat's eyes that go along the side of the road. That person's worth billions and billions of dollars.
0: Mr. Cat's Eyes, where's your ideas? Where's my ideas?
1: Yeah, nowhere.
0: I read this story about entrepreneurs Buck Weimer and Arlene Weimer. And they had a product because Arlene had a condition.
1: Oh.
0: She's got Crohn's disease, which is it's a specialist disease.
1: It's a terrible disease.
0: And it can be very embarrassing.
1: Oh.
0: So Buck came up with specialty underwear for severe flatulence.
2: My wife has Crohn's disease, and I guess is a byproduct for people who have Crohn's. Obviously, I didn't want to divorce her because of that, so I did something about it. The invention really helped our marriage a lot, and as a result of wearing the underwear, her anxiety was reduced, and she actually has less gas. Arlene started bragging about it. Our hope for the future, even as we pass on, is that this product will continue because it is service to people who are in need.
1: Mm. I mean, that's a very practical thing. So she had bad gas because of Crohn's.
0: Yep.
1: He said, rather than divorce her.
0: Yes, which I would have done straight away.
1: He made her some big undies. I'm looking at a picture here. They come in three different sizes.
0: Yeah, I'll tell you about some of the features.
1: Please.
0: They feature soft, breathable fabrics and moisture-wicking technology. This is all good stuff. So he took it to the Sharks on Shark Tank.
1: What did they think?
0: They passed. Unfortunately. He wanted $55,000 for 25% equity, and the Sharks said, no dice. Take your funky undies somewhere else, mate.
1: Is that what they were called, the funky undies?
0: I would have called them funky undies.
1: Of course you would.
0: Or fundies.
1: I guess, you know, if life gives you lemons, you make lemonade.
0: Exactly.
1: Your wife's doing flatulence, you take it to the Shark Tank.
0: And drop her in.
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0: Hello there, it's Jonesy and Amanda driving you home.
1: Well, I sent you something that I found, Brendan, that is truly horrific. It's a woman and she's sitting on a chair and the chair looks like it's had a lifetime of mud and muck on it. And this is what she says. Get it?

0: please.
1: So
0: James.
1: I assume the maths is out. 47 generations. I've done the maths on this.
0: Is that 2000?
1: It's 1,410 years ago. So she's had that chair since 616 AD and people have been born in it. Forget her terrible maths. Maybe she means 47 people have been born in that chair. Our family birthing chair. It looks like they didn't put a sheet on it or anything. The picture of it is foul. Look at Ryan rubbing his face.
0: Kill him to Febreze it.
1: She said, every woman in our bloodline has given birth on it, she has said.
0: It's rank.
1: It is rank. But not every family heirloom is going to be a beautiful crystal cut glass set. Sometimes it might be a little bit mank.
0: Do you have any family heirlooms around the house?
1: Well, none that are particularly. Only the thing that you gave me. It wasn't a family heirloom. You bought me a pissoir.
0: No, it's a chamber pot.
1: But historical chamber pot. You keep getting it wrong. If your family had kept
0: handed down,
1: would you want that? Your family's heritage of toileting.
0: Yeah.
1: Handed down from generation to generation. Would you want that?
0: We've got it's like a doorstop made out of, it's got all sand in it. It's like a little frog. That's been handed down from generation
1: it's
0: to generation.
1: It's not gross though, is it?
0: Yeah, it looks gross. It's kind of dirty, but I can't chuck it out.
1: Yeah.
0: But don't even know it. It's a frog. Until you see the two buttons that are sewn onto its face.
1: Oh, one of those. Mm. One of those things.
0: Yeah, and my niece, she's got a thing called Cow. When she was a kid, she had this little puppet cow, and it's just called Cow. I know it's not overly creative, but it's got all the drooly residue on it.
1: Yeah, yeah.
0: She's now 22, and she's
1: Where does she keep it?
0: It's stashed, but it smells. Oh. And when they were little, you'd want to smell it because it was so bad.
1: Yeah, I know.
0: Because it's all the kids' drool.
1: Yeah, yuck. Yuck. Well, the tribal drum is going to beat for this. My family's gross heirloom. Get much sleep, but we had a lot of fun on Grandma's bed. Mank. What's that about? You know the lyric says it was 9 feet high, 6 feet wide. It is, isn't it,
0: right? No, 6 feet high, nine feet wide.
1: 9 feet high, six feet wide,
0: soft as a downy chick.
1: Why was Grandma, was she Princess and the Pea? Maybe that's what's in it.
0: Those Americans living in the mountains. You had to keep away from the urges.
1: So you couldn't get to Grandma. My family's gross heirloom. What have you got?
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1: Let's go, girls.

0: Hello there, it's Jonesy and Amanda driving you home. On Amanda's evening scroll, she sent me this before I went to bed last night, this gross family heirloom. Dreadful, this chair.
1: There's a picture of the chair. It's a woman sitting in it with a baby on her lap. The chair looks like it's been the scene of a murder. And it does have bodily things. Have a listen. Get it?

0: Let's not even get to that couch, please, if you don't mind.
1: And 47 of generations.
0: From 616 AD, this has been used in her family, apparently.
1: That is some.
0: But she
1: some
0: said every woman in her bloodline has given birth on that chair, and no one's put a sheet down, no one's cleaned it.
1: Febreze, that's good stuff.
0: You know, is it good enough? There's your nappy sand ad.
1: The tribal drummer's beating my gross family heirloom.
0: Didn't get much sleep, but we had a lot of fun. Old grandma spent a bit. Dear me. Amanda, hello. Tell us about the heirloom.
2: Good afternoon. And Jonesy, I agree. There's not enough Febreze for that job.
1: No.
2: That's a big one.
0: Mm.
2: It is a bit gross as well and bodily parts, and it's a bit weird. But when my kids were little, you know, you used to put their little teeth under the pillow for the tooth fairy, three mm-hmm. kids. I'd never had the heart to throw them out. So in my jewelry box now, they're all in their late 20s. I still have all their teeth, and I don't know what to do with them. Maybe I'll give them back to them. I don't know. It's going to be my
0: Amanda,
2: gross family
0: heirloom. I don't know if they want them, because I've seen a whole lot of these things. This is a new movement where people are saying, when you look at your stuff, think about your family going through your stuff after you've passed away and what a pain in the neck you're making their lives.
1: Yeah, but how many teeth are we talking about, Amanda?
2: Well, it's three kids, all the teeth that they've lost. So there's quite a few. There's probably about 20 teeth.
1: Oh,
2: Someone may think I'm a serial killer.
1: Yeah, I know, Amanda.
0: No, that's right. If the police come over, you're in trouble.
1: Lucky.
2: I think I'm in a bit of trouble.
1: Why your surname's not Osmond?
0: Maybe.
1: That'd be big teeth.
0: Use them as paving stones. Take a photo of them and keep the memory and the teeth go.
1: What you could do, you could use them for other things.
0: Like what?
1: A necklace. Turn it into a necklace.
0: Okay. That wouldn't look weird at all.
1: I think it'd be great.
0: Okay. Thank you, Amanda.
1: Tennille has joined us.
0: Hello, Tennille. What's your gross family heirloom?
3: I almost considered going under a disguise, because if my girlfriends hear this, I'm never going to live this down.
0: Mm-hmm.
3: But I have my great-grandmother's dried-out placenta framed on my mother's hallway, in my mother's hallway, that I am so not excited to receive when my mum passes away.
0: See, this is the stuff. Is this your mum's placenta?
3: Mm-hmm. Wow.
0: And why has she kept it?
3: Growing up, well, it's been passed down. I don't know how it originally started, but I remember asking what the artwork was when I was a little girl, and obviously not knowing what a placenta was when I was 2 years old, I just accepted it as a piece of art.
1: Yep.
3: And as I've gotten older and started to realise what it is, I've now had 40-plus years of dreading being the recipient of that piece of artwork and being sworn that I was going to pass it down to my kids.
0: Interesting, isn't it?
1: Because
0: your mum came from the generation where you couldn't say no to heirlooms. We're now looking at them differently and
1: I'm
0: being more judicious with them.
1: I'm imagining it will look like a giant dried apricot.
0: No, it's not. I think it's probably a thin veil of a thing. Is that right? Does it look like a tie-dyed something?
3: It looks like a dried out piece of skin.
0: Which it is.
3: It is absolutely disgusting, and I don't know what to tell my kids when I have to pass it on. Wow. I'm going to leave it up to them what they do with it.
1: I think it's pride of place over the mantelpiece.
0: I think maybe you could move it along sooner than
1: we
0: that.
1: We don't want pictures. Please, can you send us pictures? Can you just josiedamanda.com? It would be nice to
0: see
1: a picture of it.
0: Well, thank you for owning up to that.
1: And give it up for the framer. Back in the old days, they didn't judge about what you're framing.
0: No.
1: Oh, footy jersey? Oh, placenta?
0: What number did he play?
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0: oh, that was really nice. I was like, if you just, as you come in, if you just put the other hand out, that's the sprinkler. It was the essence of creativity.
1: Sprinkler, the kangaroo, the swimming, it was all about representing Australia, celebrating Australia on the world stage.
0: It was the best performance I've seen her do.
1: Like, I did it.
0: I'm glad I got to witness that.
2: That's Rachel Reagan and her husband Samuel Free, a.k.a. Sammy Sex.
3: I know a lot of people have said, I hope I find someone who loves me as delusionally as her husband loves her. I haven't seen the doco.
2: Sure.
3: And you and I, let's just state our claim early on before I really want to hear what you thought of the doco. I don't know why we didn't embrace her. I don't know why we didn't see the humour in it and the underdog, the hilarity of it, the kitsch of it. I don't understand why Australia turned on
2: it. I remember at the time when breakdancing was announced at the Olympics, you and I both went, breakdancing? Come on. You know, but the Olympics really is a sport, been around for hundreds of years, and it's about showcasing different sports. It's the best that your country can bring. And in the case of Reagan, she represented us at the Olympics in Paris for breakdancing.
3: She scored zero.
2: She did.
3: So it's not like she cheated the system. She scored zero.
2: Yeah.
3: So have other people at the Olympics, and we think, isn't that hilarious?
2: But she went global after she performed, and then because everyone has said exactly what you and I said. But having said that, you watch this documentary, and what I did learn is that she entered the competition to get selection with an almost charming naivety. So she is a B-girl. That's what the breakdancing community call breakdancers.
3: Right.
2: B-girls and B-boys. And in this country, we've got some B-boys. We don't have a lot of B-girls. So they had a big thing, like an audition, a competition, to get the best B-boy and B-girl.
3: She didn't select herself.
2: No, to represent us at the Olympics. So they had a thing. She went along, and as one of her people said, of all the competitors on the spot, she was the best on the day.
3: So what's our problem?
2: I don't know. And you look at Eric the Eel, Eddie the Eagle, the Jamaican bobsled team, all of those guys were the best of their country.
3: And we love them.
2: And they didn't hack the system.
3: But we love them for being the outliers.
2: And a lot of people, there's been this conspiracy theory that Sammy hacked the system.
3: Her husband.
2: He rigged it, but he didn't. They had an international judging panel that came to Sydney and judged it. And there was one girl on there and said, did you go on it? Because she's a better breaker. And she said, no, I didn't want to go on it. So, you know, it's like me saying, I want to go to, I don't know, what am I really good at? Not much. Like, I was on Dancing with the Stars and I was dreadful and people kept voting for me.
3: This is the difference, isn't it? This is why I think it's interesting. And you'd said before when we were talking about it that you thought it was misogynistic, the way she was judged. Because all those failures, and you on Dancing with the Stars, you weren't a failure.
2: I was a failure.
3: People find humour in men being klutzes and stuffing stuff up and being the underdog. People feel humiliation when it happens to women. I've always said that it's harder to be a woman dancing on Dancing with the Stars than it is to be a man, because people can laugh at the man, but you can't laugh at a woman being bad. They just feel sorry for you, and it's humiliating and makes people uncomfortable.
2: Because when I was on that show, that was 2013, social media wasn't what it is now. It was a different kettle of fish back then.
3: People have said that, and as I said, I haven't seen it, that it looks like it's Kath and Kim. It looks like a piss take, this documentary. It's like it's a mockumentary. Is it a serious documentary?
2: Yeah, it is.
3: And they're taking themselves seriously?
2: As I said, there's this nice naivety to them both. I don't think they're deluded, but maybe naivety is a little bit of delusion. But they're just nice people. I don't think they've done nothing wrong.
3: Because people who didn't like her first time around after the Olympics have doubled down.
2: Yeah.
3: Saying, I think people wanted Reagan to say, oh, sorry, everyone. I had no idea. I was in over my head and all.
2: Yeah, but she says that in the documentary.
3: Does she?
2: I think she kind of does.
3: Because people felt that she'd sort of doubled down and said, well, I had fun and it wasn't great. That the people didn't get the apology from her that they wanted.
2: I think it's worth, if you've got any opinion about her, perhaps watch the documentary, because I guarantee by the end of it, you like them both. And Richard Branson, he of the airlines and the ships and all that stuff, he actually reached out to Reagan when she was getting all the abuse, and said, look, I'm going to put you on one of my ships and you're going to come with me and we're going to look after you. Because he could see the novelty in it.
3: But why couldn't we?
2: I don't know.
3: Classic Australian behaviour.
2: Yeah.
3: An underdog doing sort of kitsch moves. The whole closing and opening ceremony of the Sydney Olympics was all that stuff, the sprinkler, the fun.

0: Dancing, sure. The kangaroo hops.
1: But if you put a guy out there doing that, it would have been a different kettle of fish.
0: Yeah, I think so.
1: He would have become a hero.
0: Yeah.
1: Interesting.
0: All right, well, I'll watch it, but I'm intrigued by what you think.
1: I'll get out my piece of lino and start breaking.
0: Oh, okay. Breaking bad.
1: I'm breaking wind.
2: Take a peek behind the scenes. Follow Jonesy and Amanda on Instagram and Facebook.
3: It's the sound that you've been thinking about for months. It was Ballarat's best-kept secret worth $1,760.
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18: Hello, I'm Monica. Dominic Crichton. Well, another day, another data breach. This time, the trading platform Stake has been impacted. The Aussie-based investment app emailed customers today, revealing personal information like names, phone numbers, and some tax details have been compromised. Stake says a third-party partner was hacked. Lions and Dockers fans have made the trek from the north and west, descending on Melbourne today for the grand final parade. Tens of thousands turning out proudly, showing off their club colours. Captains Alex Pearce and Josh Dunkley set a new record of the longest hold of the Premiership Cup, with Dunkley letting go last. This Lions supporter telling Nine he believes they can get the job done.
19: Been lucky enough to do it twice, so hopefully we get the third one on Saturday and we'll be very happy.
18: Meantime, the Weather Bureau's tweaked tomorrow's Melbourne forecast ever so slightly to be wet and just 16. But forecaster Jonathan Howe says it won't be as grim as it sounds.
20: The good news is that we are expecting the bulk of the rain to gradually clear up by the time we head to lunchtime. So kick off at 2:30, still a very light shower or two about, still quite cloudy and cool, but the bulk of the rainfall should have eased by then.
18: And less than 2 weeks after he was kicked off Ed Sheeran's tour, Macklemore's announced he'll be heading back out on the road, headlining a series of live shows to raise money for Palestine. The rapper's locked in gigs in Dublin, Paris and London next month, with US dates set to be added in the next week or so.
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18: In sport, it's been revealed the so-called Pullman Five will be eligible to win the Swans Best and Fairest Award, but Isaac Heaney, Chad Warner, Nick Blakey, James Jordan and Riley Bice won't be attending the Bob Skilton Awards night on Thursday in Sydney at their own request. Adelaide's Jordan Butts is heading to the Western Bulldogs under free agency. The 26-year-old has been with the club for the past 8 seasons, playing 94 games for the Crows. And a huge crowd's expected in Townsville this evening, with the Socceroos taking on Brazil in the first of two international friendlies. That's the latest in news and sport.
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22: 3BA weather.
23: Remaining cloudy this afternoon. Shower 2 and a top of 22 today. Cloudy tomorrow. The very high chance of rain. Morning and afternoon. Light winds at a top of 15 after 9 overnight. Into Sunday, fine partly cloudy. 13 the high, down to 3 overnight. And for Monday, fine partly cloudy and a top of 18.
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1: Showtime! Well, hello there, it's Jonesy and Amanda at your service.
0: Miranda Kerr looks extraordinary. Duh, no one's ever going to dispute that. But her eating regime is very strict and quite specific and unusual.
1: Yeah.
0: We compare it to the story of Bear Grylls, who will eat human buttocks at the drop of a hat.
1: He will.
0: Even if a hat hasn't dropped.
1: No, he doesn't have to go anywhere. He'll just say, excuse me, are you...
0: I feel like buttock tonight.
1: Also, hugging.
0: Does it pass the pub test?
1: No, the whip poll.
0: We put it to the whip poll.
1: Of course, it's not a pub test. It's more of a whip poll, friend. How long have you been on this show?
0: Too long.
1: That's coming up. It's Jonesy and Amanda driving you home for Jam Nation.
2: 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Jonesy and Amanda.
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0: 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Freeway traffic.
1: Good afternoon. If you're heading towards Ballarat, there's not much holding you up. Jumping onto the Westgate Freeway, looking good over the bridge and onto the Ring Road. Your run between the Ring Road and Melton taking 60 minutes. The Deer Park Bypass looking good onto the Western Freeway. 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

0: Hello there. It's Jonesy and Amanda driving you home. The whip poll, it's different to the pub test. The pub test is people's opinions at the Jonesy and Amanda Arms, but it's Monday. We're going to give it a bit of a breather. The whip poll is people's general opinions about anything just out in the community.
1: Well, today we're asking you your quick off-the-cuff opinion about hugging. It's not common to say you don't like hugging, but I saw a social media post with someone saying, I'm not a hugger. And other people have joined in saying, I'm not either. I miss days of COVID where we were encouraged not to touch each other.
0: Remember Jerry Seinfeld with Kesha on the red carpet of some event? And she went, oh, Jerry Seinfeld, and went up to give him a big hug, sort of kiss thing.
1: And he said, I don't do
0: that. He refused it.
1: Yeah. Well, as a public person, you probably have to be scared. I mean, you probably are very aware of your...
0: Well, you get like a John Lennon situation.
1: Yeah, that's right. That's right. If only that had just been a hug.
0: The whip poll. Tracy is in Mentone. Hello, Tracy.
1: Hello, Tracy. Hugging, yes or no?
2: Hugging is a yes. However, only family and friends. Strangers, it's a handshake.
0: Oh, yeah. Okay. No, that's actually, that seems to be a,
1: no, not necessarily.
0: A credo to live by.
1: No, not necessarily. Lots of strangers like to come and give you hugs.
0: Hadley is in Schofields.
1: Hi, Hadley. How old are you?
3: I'm 11.
1: All right. And what do you think? Hugging, yes or no?
3: Hugging is a yes for me. I quite like hugging, yeah.
1: Okay, well, that's
0: good. But you can't go around hugging strangers, Hadley.
3: Yeah, I don't hug strangers.
0: Good.
3: I do a handshake from strangers and my close family and maybe friends a hug, yeah.
1: Yes.
3: A hug would be nice.
1: Well, I'm glad that your family, you still like to hug your family because not all kids do.
0: Good on you, Hadley. Susie is in Blacktown.
1: Susie, yes or no to hugging?
4: No way. I like COVID.
1: Yeah, okay. Fair enough.
0: Bring back COVID,
1: sure, a lot of
0: Susie.
1: People would have. I think that's what she's saying. Wuhan.
0: It's the whip poll. Ruby's in Wentworth Falls.
1: Hello, Ruby. Yes or no to hugs?
5: Yes for a hug. I like a real big squeeze hug from family and friends. But someone I don't know, I go all limp and pull a strange face, apparently, my husband says, and I go all awkward.
0: And you've got your groin area
1: well,
0: right
1: out. Well,
0: that's
1: the thing. It's very uncomfortable.
0: Your arch.
1: And with height disparities, where do you put your bits? Thank you, Ruby. Carmen. Hello, Carmen. Yes or no to hugging?
6: Hi, Amanda. How are you?
1: Very well, thank you.
0: I'm here as well, Carmen, if you care.
1: If you want to hug Jonesy.
6: Oh, yes.
1: Are you a hugger, Carmen?
6: Yes, I am. Definitely a big hugger. I come from a big family and we all hug each other and I hug my friends.
1: Okay. All right. Well, that's a yes. We'll wrap it up with Marie. Hello, Mari or Marie? Which one? Are you a Mari?
7: Marie.
1: Hello, Marie.
7: Marie.
1: Are you a hugger?
7: I am a hugger. And when our son was born, I made a point of, because my parents never told us they loved us, I always made a point of doing that and we hug him all the time and he loves hugs. But I have this friend who can't hug. She does like an air hug. It's like she doesn't know what to do with her hands. And she kind of holds them at your shoulders and kind of chest bumps.
1: Really? An air hug. I've never heard of an air hug.
0: I like
1: so
0: it.
1: So she puts her arms...
0: Yeah, like she's making the effort.
1: So she goes around, in the air around you, like brackets around you.
0: Yeah.
7: Her hands get closer as the years go by, but she's gotten better of it.
1: Interesting.
0: Well done.
1: Thank you.
0: Well, respondents, 78% of people that came to our whip poll, 78% have said they're huggers.
1: Yes, most of them, though, do not like hugging a stranger.
0: No, I would imagine. What are you doing?
1: Some strangers hug. There are those hugging workshops everywhere.
0: Duh.
1: Exactly. I'm lining you up for your birthday party for you.
0: Yay.
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16: Hi, it's Sally Pearson. Geelong has sent a warning message to the rest of the AFLW, recording its sixth win in a row with a 36-point win over Hawthorn. Tonight is a blockbuster between ladder leaders Melbourne and third-placed North Melbourne. NRLW finals continue this weekend with minor premiers the Roosters coming up against the Raiders tomorrow. The Titans meet with the Broncos in a Queensland derby on Sunday, and Wallaroos lock Michaela Leonard is set to become the first Australian woman to reach 50 tests when they take on Scotland on Sunday.
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0: It's Jonesy and Amanda driving you home this Friday afternoon. I like those week-by-week magazines.
1: Like, wasn't there a Lancaster bomber you were buying?
0: The Lancaster bomber.
2: The legendary Dambuster bomber. Build the Lancaster B Mark III in magnificent 1:32 scale with die-cast metal parts, stunning details, working lights, accurate sounds, and remote-controlled motion with a unique display stand.
0: Yeah.
2: Week by week, recreate this historic aircraft and discover the story of the Lancaster.
0: Week by week, we worked out it was going to cost $3,000.
1: 1:32 scale, that's going to be big, isn't it?
0: It'll be big. It'll be a big...
1: How big?
0: It's a big bomber.
1: Would that be like the size of a car?
0: No.
1: 1:32.
0: It'd be about, the wingspan would be at my arm span.
1: That's big.
0: Thank you. So it's, they get you in. It's like.
1: But can I ask you this?
0: It's like when you get onto ice, but it starts off small.
1: Your gateway drug. But if it's that big, what arrives, you can't just go and buy small bits in the mail.
0: No. So you go to your newsagent and you get a copy of the magazine.
1: But how, if it's. Like, how many bits would you need to make something that big?
0: Well, it can go for a long time. Hence the small print. And then there

0: 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Do you remember?
1: No, I don't, Brandon.
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1: Die-cast. So that's metal.
0: See, it's good value.
1: But how do you get metal in on a magazine?
0: It's in the magazine. How is this? I just remember
1: bits of balsa wood that you'd get to build
0: balsa
1: things.
0: Balsa wood? What are you?
1: How big are these magazine packets?
0: Building your own Wright Brothers flyer?
1: Yeah.
0: Okay, the latest one that popped up while I was watching Outback Truckers was this.
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1: What's the scale?
0: That one you can build. Dom's Charger, RT Charger. You know the black car?
1: No, I've never watched it.
0: Oh, come on.
1: I've never watched it. So I know what
0: didn't
1: a Charger is.
0: Didn't we interview him, Vin Diesel?
1: Yeah.
0: Well, you had to see the movie.
1: No, I didn't.
0: Anyway, you can build that one. So that's 99p, which is pretty reasonable. What's that? What's that?
1: 99p.
0: Sterling versus Aussie dollar.
1: It is $1.86.
0: Oh, that's all right.
1: That's pretty cheap. How big's the car?
0: It's about... Big as a bread box.
1: Oh, okay.
0: So how much is that? $2 by...
1: Well, it's $186. So you say $2. Right.
0: $2. So, hang on.
1: $200.
0: So then, after you buy the magazine goes up to $10.
1: So the first one's $1.86.
0: $1.86, and then it goes up to $10. £10.
1: Somebody look up how much £10 is.
0: What's £10?
1: $18.78. Oh, we could have done that.
0: Okay.
1: So, how embarrassing for us both.
0: $18.78.
1: So that would be times $2,000.
0: Okay. Oh,
1: gee. For the next one.
0: I hope you get a pink slip off Dom.
1: So have you been forbidden?
0: I've been forbidden.
1: Yeah.
0: Remember the Doctor Who Dalek? Oh.
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0: That guy didn't have to ask his wife or girlfriend, though.
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18: Hello, I'm Monique Crichton. Victoria's bracing for a grey day as the AFL Grand Final excitement builds. The forecast top in Melbourne tomorrow is a wet 15 degrees. The rest of the country looks fairly clear, apart from Queensland, according to Angus Hines from the Bureau.
19: Onshore showers is the name of the game that could bring a little bit of rainfall to all eastern districts from the southeast coast up to north of Cairns.
18: A police officer killed overnight in a Sydney crash has been identified as 20-year-old Mia Lay. She'd only been in the force for the past 16 months. Mia died when the cop car she was travelling in, under lights and sirens, slammed into a tree while responding to reports of a car theft. A pop-up measles vaccination clinic has been established in Adelaide South following an outbreak among high school students. They've been out and about while infectious, triggering a list of potential exposure sites. The PM's homeward bound tonight after his visit to the United States. Anthony Albanese wrapping up his tour in New York, making Australia's case for a seat on the UN Security Council. And Taylor Swift has sent fans into detective mode, dropping four surprise tracks packed with clues about husband Travis Kelce, exes and old friendships. On the life of a showgirl, The Encore, Patient Zero, Cleveland, Pink Clouding and Babylon are already fueling fan theories. Swifties picking apart every lyric ahead of the Patient Zero music video premiere this weekend.
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18: In sport, it's been revealed the so-called Pullman Five will be eligible to win the Swans Best and Fairest Award, but Isaac Heaney, Chad Warner, Nick Blakey, James Jordan and Riley Bice won't be attending the Bob Skilton Awards night on Thursday in Sydney at their own request. Adelaide's Jordan Butts is heading to the Western Bulldogs under free agency. The 26-year-old has been with the club for the past 8 seasons, playing 94 games for the Crows. And a huge crowd's expected in Townsville this evening with the Socceroos taking on Brazil in the first of 2 international friendlies. That's the latest in news and sport.
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22: Shower 2 possible this evening. Tomorrow, cloudy with the very high chance of rain. Morning and afternoon, 9 overnight to a high of 15. Sunday, fine, partly cloudy. Winds out of the south, 13. The high down to 3 overnight. And for Monday, fine, partly cloudy. Top of 18 degrees.
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36: It's showtime.
0: Well, hello there. It's Jonesy and Amanda here.
1: Friday Field Session. Wow. This is where we get some musicians in, either singular or plural, and they blow our socks off on a Friday.
0: One that went crazy socially was when Ian Moss and Troy Cassidaly, who are touring at the moment, came in and did a smoking rendition of Bow River.
1: Incredible. We thought you'd like to hear it again.
0: That's coming up. It's Jonesy and Amanda driving you home for Jam Nation.
6: Amanda brings the common sense. Jonesy brings the nonsense.
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0: It's Jonesy and Amanda driving you home for Jam Nation.
1: Fabulous supermodel Miranda Kerr. She still looks absolutely incredible, although she's no longer modelling. But that doesn't come easy. She said she'd had some health issues, but she's very strict about what she eats. This is how she spoke about breakfast on a podcast recently.
2: Oh, I don't do eggs.
3: Okay, so what's a breakfast for you?
2: I do protein. So I eat meats like venison, bison, lamb. I eat all the meats that aren't mass produced.
3: So you're not doing sushi?
2: Oh, never.
3: Never.
2: Parasites.
3: I know.
4: I feel like bison tonight.
1: All the meats that aren't mass produced, like giraffe. I mean, where do you draw the line? I don't know.
4: Well, I think it's cattle. She doesn't. Have you eaten giraffe? Yeah.
1: I went to a restaurant in Nairobi called Carnivore.
4: Oh.
1: And there they farm them to eat them.
4: Right. What did you ask for? The neck?
1: Why the long neck?
4: What's it taste like?
1: Oh, it all just tastes like gamey kind of food.
4: Yeah, but...
1: But at the restaurant, if you're a vegetarian, as our sound recordist was, someone took us along with it beyond 2000.
4: Yeah.
1: He wasn't thrilled because everywhere you looked, there was something on a rotisserie.
4: Of course.
1: Even at one point, there was a tiny, looked like a tiny squirrel. Everywhere you looked, the space was taken up with something spinning over some hot coals. But the reason I'm bringing this up again is I've come across some of the stuff that Bear Grylls likes to chow down on. He seems to like putting himself in really dangerous situations. You see recently some footage of him being weed on by Mel B. Because an emergency. Someone's urine has to be on my leg.
4: You know, I'm not the biggest outdoorsy guy in the world, but I have spent a bit of time in the outdoors. I've never had the need to wee or be weed upon because of a situation.
1: He seems to like doing this. Here's some of the stuff that he's eaten.
5: I've eaten loads of scorpions before, but they've always been raw and disgusting. But when you cook them, they're actually quite nice.
6: I must say, I've never eaten raw goat's testicles before.
5: Beetles, a couple of moths as well. Even got a praying mantis. Probably the easiest way of eating this is to make a bug patty out of all of these things. See what we've got in here. Oh, God.
1: He's eaten raw rat brain, but he had to eat it for calories in a survival scenario because he hadn't had a protein shake for 2 hours. He's eaten tarantulas, cooked or raw, depending on the situation.
4: Oh, okay.
1: Yeah, that makes a nice difference.
4: Like oysters.
1: He's had water squeezed from elephant dung. He filtered that from fresh elephant droppings in case there was some emergency hydration issues.
4: Mm-hmm.
1: And his own urine,
4: once
1: again, in an emergency situation.
4: Sure.
1: But the latest thing he's eaten is this.
5: So what are we going to do? Am I going to pick all the little bits of nuts out of this bear poo, wash them off and eat them? Okay,
1: yes,
5: come on then. Let's do this.
4: Yeah.
5: Remember, you only try this if you're desperate for food.
4: Or your Bear Grylls.
5: I'm going to wash this off. The brown stuff is what I want to get off. So then you're left with those little bits like that. That's really as clean as I can get it. And it's only half digested by the bear. Another bit there.
4: Okay.
5: Just give me a second to rinse my mouth out.
4: Oh, okay.
1: And now let's play spin the bottle.
4: Let's kiss nature's Chiquito.
1: I'm thinking that bison's looking pretty good right about now.
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0: Across Australia, it's Jonesy and Amanda driving you home.
1: This will be controversial. I read a post, someone saying, I'm not a good hugger. Tonight a friend hugged me. I dropped some crackers I was holding and just, I said gently, my crackers, while waiting for the hug to end. Awkward encounter. And lots of people on the back of this are saying they don't like hugging. Someone said, you're a hugger? Well, I'm a biter. How about we compromise and do neither? A lot of people feel awkward when strangers hug them. Someone here has said, my family, one thing, that's great. A stranger or someone who's not close to you hugging you, it does not make everyone feel comfortable. Someone said here, I miss the days of COVID where we were encouraged not to touch each other.
0: Yeah, and you didn't have to go out. You didn't have to do anything.
1: Yeah.
0: Didn't have to go to work.
1: Someone else has said the Japanese have the right idea. A bow. No touching. Acknowledgement. Respect. Oh. No touching.
0: What about an old school bow? Like, if,
1: my lady.
0: My lady.
1: But we're supposed to be huggers. A lot of social media is about hugging workshops and, you know, the human touch and the importance and blah, blah, blah. Not everyone is a hugger.
0: Back in the 80s, no one hugged anyone.
1: No, that's true.
0: There was none of that. And then now I'm okay with hugging. It's not so bad. I do the big bro hug, you know, the big, and then, yeah.
1: It looks slightly aggressive when you
0: Yeah, like of course. That. It's like,
1: You know, with Harley not being well, I miss being hugged. I miss human touch, but I don't want it from strangers.
0: Do you want me to come and touch you?
1: I just said I don't want it from weirdos or strangers.
0: Righto.
1: You're in one of those categories. How do you, let's put it to a whip poll, because assumed a lot of people would be embarrassed to say they don't like hugging.
0: Sure.
1: Others go, hugging is everything.
0: Yep.
1: I'd like to know where you sit on this.
0: The whip poll is the general consensus of what the community feels about any given subject. And it comes with its own little whip poll bed, as we like to say.
1: Let's call it this. Hugging, not whipping, hugging, yes or no?
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0: Hello there. It's Jonesy and Amanda driving you home. The whip poll, it's different to the pub test. The pub test is people's opinions at the Jonesy and Amanda Arms, but it's Monday. We're going to give it a bit of a breather. The whip poll is people's general opinions about anything just out in the community.
1: Well, today we're asking you your quick off-the-cuff opinion about hugging.
0: Mm.
1: It's not common to say you don't like hugging, but I saw a social media post with someone saying, I'm not a hugger. And other people have joined in saying, I'm not either. I miss days of COVID where we were encouraged not to touch each other.
0: I remember Jerry Seinfeld with Kesha on the red carpet of some event. And she went, oh, Jerry Seinfeld, and went up to give him a big hug, sort of kiss thing.
1: And he said, I don't do that.
0: He refused it.
1: Yeah. Well, as a public person, you probably have to be scared. I mean, you probably are very aware of your...
0: Well, you get like a John Lennon situation.
1: Yeah, that's right. That's right. If only that had just been a hug.
0: The whip poll. Tracy is in Mentone. Hello, Tracy.
1: Hello, Tracy. Hugging, yes or no?
2: Hugging is a yes. However, only family and friends. Strangers, it's a handshake.
0: Oh, yeah. Okay. No, that's actually, that seems to be
1: not necessarily.
0: A credo to live by.
1: No, not necessarily. Lots of strangers like to come and give you hugs.
0: Hadley is in Schofields.
1: Hi, Hadley. How old are you?
3: I'm 11.
1: All right. And what do you think? Hugging, yes or no?
3: Hugging is a yes for me. I quite like hugging, yeah.
1: Okay, well, that's
0: good. But you can't go around hugging strangers, Hadley.
3: Yeah, I don't hug strangers.
0: Good.
3: You do a handshake from strangers and my close family and maybe friends, a hug, yeah.
1: Yes.
3: A hug would be nice.
1: Well, I'm glad that your family, you still like to hug your family because not all kids do.
0: Good on you, Hadley. Susie is in Blacktown.
1: Susie, yes or no to hugging?
4: No way. I liked COVID.
1: Yeah, okay.
0: Okay.
1: Fair enough.
0: Bring back COVID, says
1: Susie. I'm
0: sure
1: a lot of people would have. I think that's what she's saying. Wuhan.
0: It's the whip poll. Ruby's in Wentworth Falls.
1: Hello, Ruby. Yes or no to hugs?
5: Yes for a hug. I like a real big squeeze hug from family and friends, but someone I don't know, I go all limp and pull a strange face, apparently, my husband says, and I go all awkward.
1: Okay.
0: And you've got your groin area
1: well,
0: right out.
1: Well, that's the thing. It's very uncomfortable.
0: Your arch.
1: And with height disparities, where do you put your bits? Thank you, Ruby. Carmen. Hello, Carmen. Yes or no to hugging?
6: Hi, Amanda. How are you?
1: Very well, thank you.
0: I'm here as well, Carmen, if you care.
1: If you want to hug Jonesy.
6: Oh, yes.
1: Are you a hugger, Carmen?
6: Yes, I am. Definitely a big hugger. I come from a big family and we all hug each other. And I hug my friends.
1: Okay. All right. Well, that's a yes. We'll wrap it up with Marie. Hello, Mari or Marie? Which one? Are you a Mari?
7: Marie.
1: Hello, Marie.
7: Marie.
1: Are you a hugger?
7: I am a hugger. And when our son was born, I made a point of, because my parents never told us they loved us, I always made a point of doing that, and we hug him all the time, and he loves hugs. But I have this friend who can't hug. She does like an air hug. It's like she doesn't know what to do with her hands, and she kind of holds them at your shoulders and kind of chest bumps.
1: Really? An air hug. I've never heard of an air hug.
0: I like
1: so
0: it.
1: So she puts her arms...
0: Yeah, like she's making the effort.
1: So she goes around, in the air around you, like brackets around you.
0: Yeah.
7: Her hands get closer as the years go by, but she's gotten better of it.
1: Interesting.
0: Well done.
1: Thank you.
0: Well, respondents, 78% of people that came to our whip poll, 78% have said they're huggers.
1: Yes, most of them, though, do not like hugging a stranger.
0: No, I would imagine. What are you doing?
1: Some strangers hug. There are those hugging workshops everywhere.
0: Yeah.
1: Exactly. I'm lining you up for your birthday party for you.
0: Yay.
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19: 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Geelong has sent a warning message to the rest of the AFLW, recording its sixth win in a row with a 36-point win over Hawthorn. Tonight is a blockbuster between ladder leaders Melbourne and third-placed North Melbourne. NRLW finals continue this weekend with minor premiers the Roosters coming up against the Raiders tomorrow. The Titans meet with the Broncos in a Queensland derby on Sunday, and Wallaroos lock Michaela Leonard is set to become the first Australian woman to reach 50 tests when they take on Scotland on Sunday.
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0: It's Jonesy and Amanda driving you home this Friday afternoon. I like those week-by-week magazines.
1: Like, wasn't there a Lancaster bomber you were buying?
0: The Lancaster bomber.
2: The legendary Dambuster bomber. 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
0: Week by week, we worked out it was going to cost
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0: It'll be big. It'll be a big,
1: how big?
0: A big bomber.
1: Would that be like the size of a car?
0: No.
1: 1:32.
0: It'd be big. About the wingspan would be my arm span.
1: That's big.
0: Thank you. So it's they get you in. It's like,
1: but can I ask you this?
0: It's like when you get onto ice, but it starts off small.
1: Your gateway drug. 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
0: No. So you go to your news agent and you get a copy of the magazine.
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0: 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Hence the small print. And then there was the build your own Batmobile. Do you remember that?
1: No, I don't, Brendan.
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1: Die-cast. So that's metal.
0: See, it's good value.
1: But how do you get metal in a magazine?
0: It's in the magazine. How is this?
1: I just remember bits of balsa wood that you'd get to build
0: balsa
1: things.
0: Balsa wood? What are you?
1: How big are these magazine packets?
0: You building your own Wright Brothers flyer?
1: Yeah.
0: Okay, the latest one that popped up while I was watching Outback Truckers was this.
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0: Right.
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1: What's the scale?
0: That one you could build. Dom's Charger, RT Charger. You know the black car?
1: No, I've never watched it.
0: Oh, come on.
1: I've never watched it. So I know what
0: didn't
1: a Charger is.
0: Didn't we interview him, Vin Diesel?
1: Yeah.
0: Well, you had to see the movie.
1: No, I didn't.
0: Anyway, you can build that one. So that's 99p, which is pretty reasonable. What's that?
1: 99p.
0: Sterling versus Aussie dollar.
1: It is $1.86.
0: Oh, that's all right.
1: That's pretty cheap. How big's the car?
0: It's about... Big as a bread box.
1: Oh, okay.
0: So two. How much is that? $2 by.
1: Well, it's $186. So you say $2. Right.
0: $2. So hang on.
1: $200.
0: So then, after you buy the magazine goes up to $10.
1: So the first one's $1.86.
0: Is $1.86, and then it goes up to $10. £10.
1: Somebody look up how much £10 is.
0: What's £10?
1: $18.78. Oh, we could have done that.
0: Okay. So,
1: how embarrassing for us both.
0: $18.78.
1: So that would be $2,000.
0: Okay.
1: Oh, gee. For the next one.
0: I hope you get a pink slip off Dom.
1: So have you been forbidden?
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1: Yeah.
0: Remember the Doctor Who Dalek?
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1: one
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8: Cowra 2 possible this evening. Tomorrow, cloudy with the very high chance of rain. Morning and afternoon, 9 overnight to a high of 15. Sunday, fine, partly cloudy. Winds out of the south, 13 the high, down to 3 overnight. And for Monday, fine, partly cloudy, top of 18 degrees.
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Regional Australia's biggest music festival returns home to Victoria Park, Ballarat. 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

0: 3BA, Ballarat's own. If it's happening in Ballarat, it's on 3BA's Ballarat Today. Coming up Monday when the show returns, question, is privatisation the reason for the poor state of our roads? I'll ask that of Council CEO Evan King. Robin Hunter joins me from Robin's Nest Animal Rescue to explain their cat capacity woes ahead of a rather unique fundraiser. We'll reconnect with Ballarat installation artist Amanda Wester. This time she's about to transform an historic central Victorian woolshed. And Monday wouldn't be Monday without him. Roland returns. This time Mr. Rocchicelli contends if we continue to shop online in such numbers, we'll end up with the shopping we deserve.
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6: 3BA weather.
7: Shower 2 possible this evening. Tomorrow, cloudy with the very high chance of rain. Morning and afternoon, 9 overnight to a high of 15. Sunday, fine, partly cloudy. Winds out of the south, 13. The high down to 3 overnight. And for Monday, fine, partly cloudy. Top of 18 degrees.
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4: 3BA weather.
5: Shower 2 possible this evening. Tomorrow, cloudy with the very high chance of rain. Morning and afternoon, 9 overnight to a high of 15. Sunday, fine, partly cloudy. Winds out of the south, 13, the high down to 3 overnight. And for Monday, fine, partly cloudy, top of 18 degrees.
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0: hits you love. Oh, I wish that I had just seen the girl. The 90s and 2000s. You got the music in you. And 60s and 70s tracks that stand the test of time. 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
4: Gowra 2 possible this evening. Tomorrow, cloudy with the very high chance of rain. Morning and afternoon, 9 overnight to a high of 15. Sunday, fine, partly cloudy. Winds out of the south, 13, the high down to 3 overnight. And for Monday, fine, partly cloudy, top of 18 degrees.
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1: Remember back to when you were here last week and I was talking about how I left the fry pan on low heat for about 4.5 hours.
2: Yes.
1: Dangerous. You know you're old when you leave the fry pan on the heat for about 4.5 hours. Old is when going braless pulls all the wrinkles out of your face. I do that every day, Brett. Old is when you don't care where your spouse goes just as long as you don't have to go along.
2: Oh.
1: Old is when you're cautioned to slow down by the doctor instead of the police. 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Old is when getting lucky means you find a car in the parking lot.
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7: Cowra 2 possible this evening. Tomorrow, cloudy with the very high chance of rain. Morning and afternoon, 9 overnight to a high of 15. Sunday, fine, partly cloudy.

0: Winds out of the south, 13, the high down to 3 overnight. And for Monday, fine, partly cloudy, top of 18 degrees.
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7: Cloudy today with the very high chance of rain. Morning and afternoon, a top of 15, getting down to 9. Through the wee hours this morning, into Sunday, fine partly cloudy. 3 overnight to a high of 13. Monday, fine partly cloudy into 18. For Tuesday, fine partly cloudy and a top of 20.
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3: Cloudy today with the very high chance of rain morning and afternoon, a top of 15, getting down to 9. Through the wee hours this morning, into Sunday, fine, partly cloudy. 3 overnight to a high of 13. Monday, fine, partly cloudy into 18. For Tuesday, fine, partly cloudy and a top of 20.
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1: Coming up Monday when the show returns, question, is privatisation the reason for the poor state of our roads? I'll ask that of Council CEO Evan King. Robin Hunter joins me from Robin's Nest Animal Rescue to explain their cat capacity woes ahead of a rather unique fundraiser. We'll reconnect with Ballarat installation artist Amanda Wester. This time she's about to transform an historic central Victorian woolshed. And Monday wouldn't be Monday without him. Roland returns. 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
7: Cloudy today with the very high chance of rain. Morning and afternoon, a top of 15, getting down to 9. Through the wee hours this morning, into Sunday, fine, partly cloudy. 3 overnight to a high of 13. Monday, fine, partly cloudy into 18 for Tuesday. Fine, partly cloudy and a top of 20.
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9: Cloudy today with the very high chance of rain. Morning and afternoon, a top of 15, getting down to 9. Through the wee hours this morning, into Sunday, fine, partly cloudy. 3 overnight to a high of 13. Monday, fine, partly cloudy into 18. For Tuesday, fine, partly cloudy and a top of 20.
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0: that's happening in Ballarat. It's on 3BA's Ballarat Today. Coming up Monday when the show returns, question, is privatisation the reason for the poor state of our roads? I'll ask that of Council CEO Evan King. Robin Hunter joins me from Robin's Nest Animal Rescue to explain their cat capacity woes ahead of a rather unique fundraiser. We'll reconnect with Ballarat installation artist Amanda Weston. This time she's about to transform an historic central Victorian woolshed. And Monday wouldn't be Monday without him. Roland returns. This time Mr. Rocchicelli contends if we can continue to shop online in such numbers, we'll end up with the shopping we deserve.
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3: 3BA weather.
4: Cloudy today with the very high chance of rain. Morning and afternoon, a top of 15, getting down to 9. Through the wee hours this morning, into Sunday, fine partly cloudy. 3 overnight to a high of 13. Monday, fine partly cloudy into 18. For Tuesday, fine partly cloudy and a top of 20.
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0: 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Your favorites from the 90s and 2000s. And 60s and 70s tracks that stand the test of time. Bit of music and more of it. Ballarat's 3BA. G'day, I'm the Car Whisperer. And that car needs a tune-up. That one needs a lot of work. Well, I'm sure Saint Mick from Mick's Pro Gas can help that one as well. From a full service, new oil and filters, and a run on the dyno, Mick will get your car running top-notch. 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
1: Cloudy today with the very high chance of rain. Morning and afternoon, a top of 15, getting down to 9. Through the wee hours this morning, into Sunday, fine partly cloudy. 3 overnight to a high of 13. Monday, fine partly cloudy into 18. For Tuesday, fine partly cloudy and a top of 20.
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1: Coming up Monday when the show returns, question, is privatisation the reason for the poor state of our roads? I'll ask that of Council CEO Evan King. Robin Hunter joins me from Robin's Nest Animal Rescue to explain their cat capacity woes ahead of a rather unique fundraiser. We'll reconnect with Ballarat installation artist Amanda Wester. This time she's about to transform an historic central Victorian woolshed. And Monday wouldn't be Monday without him. Roland returns. This time Mr. Rocchicelli contends if we continue to shop online in such numbers, we'll end up with the shopping we deserve.
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0: quarters in Paris.
1: We are witnessing new forms of isolation, material and spiritual poverty, and abandonment. Communication has become much faster, but not necessarily more truthful.
0: It comes as Donald Trump wraps up his time with the Chinese president in the US, the pair speaking about the war in Iran and artificial AI. Another meeting is planned within the next month between reps from both countries. Flu cases have been surging over the last 2 weeks in Australia, and the Centre for Disease Control's warning the country may not have passed its peak yet. Experts believe the delayed surge could be due to waning immunity and the cold snaps we had back in July, which kept more people inside. A man is yet to be formally identified after being found dead on a road in Melbourne. He was discovered at an intersection in Rosebud by motorists on the Mornington Peninsula just after midnight. No sanction has been decided after Manchester City were found guilty of all but one of 115 Premier League charges, and Ed Sheeran's shows in Massachusetts have been cancelled, not because of Macklemore, but due to severe weather.
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0: As the Lions and the Dockers prepare to do battle in the AFL Grand Final today, Peter Bell has criticised the outcome for Lachie Neale, calling it entirely predictable. The former Frio captain saying the tribunal has treated fans like fools by clearing the Lions star to play. He believes a better way of dealing with it would have been just to come out and say we don't believe he should miss the Grand Final. Meantime, a proud Daily Cherry Evans has told Nine the Chooks aren't finished yet.
3: It's special, there's absolutely no doubt about it.
0: The Roosters beating the Dolphins to secure a spot in the NRL Grand Final. That's happening next week.
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9: Good morning. We have a cloudy day ahead with a very high chance of rain, a top of 13. Cloudy tomorrow with 13. On Monday, partly cloudy and 19 degrees. And on Tuesday, partly cloudy, top of 21. Currently in the city, it's 12 degrees.
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WBA 102.3 making our way into our Saturday morning breakfast get-together with Dido, and thank you. Also Lionel Richie doing some dancing on the ceiling. Good morning, this is Frank Clark. Thank you for your company. I'm here through until 12 noon on this day, which I guess is not just any old Saturday. This is a bit special. Can the Fremantle Dockers pull off their first grand final, or will it be three in a row for this group?

0: I guess by 5 o'clock this afternoon, we shall all know who are the flag bearers for this year as they wrap up the AFL. We'll check the news again this morning at 6:30. We have Alana McIntyre in our newsroom. And then after 7, we'll talk fishing in 3BA's On The Bite.
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The Eagles and their Lying Eyes, taking us through our Saturday morning breakfast get-together. We'll check the news at 6.30 this morning. And then after the news at 7, we'll talk fishing. Jeff Cramer will be in to update us on the wonderful world of fishing in 3BA's On The Bite. Then at 10 past 8 this morning, the Crummy Quiz returns. And as part of the Crummy Quiz, we will have our Saturday sound, which is this. What do you think that might be? I'll tell you what it is and why we played it this morning at 10 past 8 as part of the Crummy Quiz. Now, heading toward the news at 6.30, this is September with Earth, Wind and Fire at 3BA.

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1: Good morning, Alana McIntyre here with the latest. The Pope is warning the world about the growth of artificial intelligence. Without naming leaders, the Pontiff has sounded the alarm over losing our humanity to technology during his address at the UNESCO headquarters in Paris.
2: We are witnessing new forms of isolation, material and spiritual poverty, and abandonment. Communication has become much faster, but not necessarily more truthful.
1: It comes as Donald Trump wraps up his time with the Chinese president in the US, the pair speaking about the war in Iran and artificial AI. Another meeting is planned within the next month between reps from both countries. Flu cases have been surging over the last 2 weeks in Australia, and the Centre for Disease Control's warning the country may not have passed its peak yet. Experts believe the delayed surge could be due to waning immunity and the cold snaps we had back in July, which kept more people inside. A man is yet to be formally identified after being found dead on a road in Melbourne. He was discovered at an intersection in Rosebud by motorists on the Mornington Peninsula just after midnight. No sanction has been decided after Manchester City were found guilty of all but one of 115 Premier League charges, and Ed Sheeran's shows in Massachusetts have been cancelled, not because of Macklemore, but due to severe weather.
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1: As the Lions and the Dockers prepare to do battle in the AFL Grand Final today, Peter Bell has criticised the outcome for Lachie Neale, calling it entirely predictable. The former Freo captain saying the tribunal has treated fans like fools by clearing the Lions star to play. He believes a better way of dealing with it would have been just to come out and say we don't believe he should miss the Grand Final. Meantime, a proud Daily Cherry Evans has told Nine the Chooks aren't finished yet.
3: It's special, there's absolutely no doubt about it.
1: The Roosters beating the Dolphins to secure a spot in the NRL Grand Final. That's happening next week.
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6: Here in Ballarat for Grand Final Day, we're reaching for 13 degrees, a cloudy day with a very high chance of rain. Cloudy tomorrow with 13. On Monday, cloudy with 19. And on Tuesday, partly cloudy, a top of 21. Reaching for 13 today. Currently in the city, it's 12 degrees.
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0: 3BA 102.3 with John Bon Jovi and A Blaze of Glory. In before that, Brass in Pocket from the Pretenders. It's 18 to 7. We'll check the news at 7 this morning, and then after the news, we'll talk fishing. Jeff Cramer will be our special guest this morning. Now, maybe he'll highlight the fact that it is school holidays. We're right in the middle of the school holidays. Maybe some ideas for kids to go fishing. That may be what he'll be chatting about. We'll find out at 10 past 7 this morning when 3BA's On The Bite returns. In just a few moments, we'll have a look at the front and back pages of the Ballarat Courier and the Herald Sun.
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7: It's 6:45. Good morning. This is Frank Clark. I'm here through until 12 for this grand final edition of our Saturday morning get together. We have a look at the front and back pages of the Ballarat Courier and the Herald Sun. First, we look at the Courier. On the front page, the main headline is the main event: battle to be Lord of the Footy Jungle. Whose hirsute heroics will result in an AFL Grand Final win at a roaring MCG today? Can Will Ashcroft and the Brisbane Lions, with manes of gold, come out on top for a second three-peat this century, or will Alex Pearce's flowing locked from Mantle Dockers crew swing in and secure their inaugural title? Details of that story and more inside the Ballarat Courier. And on the back page, more of the same. The headline is Grand Prize. The Lions and the Dockers are the last team standing. Can Fremantle win a long-awaited first AFL flag, or will Brisbane complete another incredible three-peat? Details of that story and more inside the Ballarat Courier this morning. And on the front page of the Herald Sun, the main headline is Heroes Terror Warning. Exclusive: shot rabbi warns naive government has left Australia vulnerable to more extreme violence. The heroic Texan rabbi, shot while tending to an injured police officer during the Bondi terror attack, has blasted the, quote, disturbingly and naive government response to anti-Semitism, warning that Australians will remain vulnerable to extremist violence without accountability and change. And on the back page of the Herald Sun today, usually there's a full page ad for Harvey Norman, but there's a full page headline just encouraging you to get inside to read more. Dan Still, Pies Man. Magpies say Houston required player even if they secure short. You understand the headline? Well, read the story inside the Herald Sun today. There's some of the stories that you'll read when you pick up your newspaper a little later. Now, more of Ballarat's best music variety. This is Flash in the Pan, Hey St. Peter at 3BA.

It's 3BA 102.3, Daryl Hall and John Oates, and they are out of touch. It's 5 to 7. We'll check the news at 7 this morning, then we'll talk fishing. Jeff Kramer is in to drop us, encourage us all to drop a line, hopefully also to catch a fish. And then at 10 past 8 this morning, the Crummy Quiz returns. And as part of the Crummy Quiz, as always, we will have our Saturday sound, which is this. Any idea what that might be? I'll tell you what it is and why we played it this morning at 10 past 8 as part of the Crummy Quiz. Here in Ballarat today for Grand Final Day, we're reaching for a top of 13 degrees. The weather word is cloudy with a very high chance of rain. Then tomorrow, cloudy with 13. Monday, partly cloudy with 19. And warming up on Tuesday with a partly cloudy 21 degrees. Well, we're almost there. Currently here in the city, it is 12 degrees. And taking us toward the news, here's a group called Styx. Their song is Babe at 3BA.

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1: Good morning, Alana McIntyre here with the latest. The Chinese president has wrapped up his time in China after speaking to Donald Trump about Iran and artificial intelligence. President Xi Jinping and his wife also attended a dinner at the White House. The US president saying it's been very positive for both sides.
2: We've had a tremendous visit from two spectacular people. And we've really enjoyed it, and I think we've made tremendous strides.
1: Top tech leaders were also at the banquet, including Tesla boss Elon Musk. The Pope is warning the world about the dangers of artificial intelligence. Pope Leo has spoken in Paris saying we don't want to be losing our humanity amid a paradise. The US president saying it's been very positive for both sides.
2: We've had

0: and also to do with the cold weather we had back in July. Detectives are investigating after a man died on a road on Melbourne's Mornington Peninsula. CPR was performed at Rosebud, but the man sadly passed away at the scene. Ed Sheeran's Loop Tour shows have been cancelled in Massachusetts with severe weather moving towards the region. And hair loss jabs could soon become a thing. The same company that makes a weight loss drug has hinted it will concentrate now on baldness.
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0: The Dockers are hoping to end their 31-year premiership drought today when they take on the Lions in the AFL Grand Final. A former Freo captain has criticised the outcome for Lachie Neale. Peter Bell saying the tribunal has treated fans like fools. He believes they should have just come out and said, "We don't believe he should miss the Grand Final," instead of all the charade. And in the NRL, the Sydney Roosters are into the Grand Final. The Chooks beating the Dolphins in Brisbane last night, 36-20.
2: With 3.5-tonne towing, advanced 4x4 capabilities and 5-star ANCAP safety, the GWM Canon Ute range turns to-do into can-do. 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
5: Cloudy with a very high chance of rain today, reaching for 13 degrees. Tomorrow, cloudy with 13. On Monday, partly cloudy with 19 degrees. And on Tuesday, partly cloudy, a top of 21. Currently in the city, we're almost there. It's 12 degrees.
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0: 3BA 102.3, Elton John and Kiki D, Don't Go Breaking My Heart. It's 8 minutes past seven. Good morning, this is Frank Clark on this rather important day here in Victoria. So do you think Frio will take away their first flag, or do you think maybe... Everybody's wondering whether they can make it three in a row. Well, I guess we'll all know by about 5 o'clock this afternoon who's taking away the flag. But closer to home, at 8:10 this morning, the Crummy Quiz returns. That's about an hour from now, and we'll have our Saturday sound as part of the Crummy Quiz. That's our Saturday sound. Do you know what it is? I'll tell you what it is and why we played it this morning at 8:10.
1: 3BA's on the bite.
0: Shall we talk fishing? Well, we do it this time every Saturday morning, and Jeff Kramer has joined us this morning. Morning, Jeff.
2: Good morning, Frank.
0: A little bit of rain outside already.
2: Yes, it was quite a heavy shower when I was coming down.
0: I noticed looking out the window that there's a little bit of rain, a few spots of rain on our window, so it's obviously begun. They say it's going to be through most of the morning and maybe into the afternoon. Well, it'll be interesting to see whether Kylie gets to sing in the rain or not.
2: That's right. It'll be a big day. They won't worry about rain down there, though.
0: There's a little bit of a leak in the Herald Sun this morning that she plans to wear her old school blazer as part of her performance. I wonder.
2: That'll be a sight.
0: I wonder whether that will happen. Okay, Jeff, let's talk fishing, shall we? We are right in the middle of the school holidays. So is there a program on for the kids if they want to head off fishing?
2: Look, there certainly is. And this is due to a big effort from the Victorian Fisheries Authority, and over the past fortnight, fisheries have stocked over 40,000 trout, generally rainbow trout, into 75 what we call small waters around the state. And these are specifically for kids to, excuse me, to catch over the holiday period. So locally, we've got the Victoria Park Lakes, you've got Lake Esmond, you've got the Gong Reservoir out at Buninyong, Jubilee Lakes at both Dalesford and Skipton, and you can go on to the Victorian Fisheries Authority website and have a look and see which lakes have been stocked in your area. That's pretty easy to find. And as I mentioned, most of these fish are rainbow trout, probably 20 centimetres long, somewhere around there.
0: That's a reasonable size fish to bring in.
2: Well, it's a good enough fish to take home and cook if that's what you want to do with it.
0: And you mentioned earlier that many of these lakes which are set aside for young people to do their fishing in are fairly small, which means there's no danger really because there's not deep water.
2: And there's good access and these fish generally are easy to catch. Rainbows feed close to the top, so more often than not you'll probably just use a float on your line and have a little dropper with say power bait, orange or pink or even yellow, drop it down 30 or 40 centimetres or you can fish on the bottom with light line, only 6 pound or around 3 kilos, with a size 8 or 10 hook, and just cast it out, and if you're not catching them in one spot, just try another spot. But generally, you'll catch them with that technique.
0: Now, often we hear about yabbies being used for bait. Are they good, and are they readily available?
2: Look, they were the go-to bait when I was a kid, and half our fun in life was going out and catching a hoop of yabbies so we could go fishing, and you would use the big ones to take home and eat, maybe. Or you would keep the smaller ones to go and catch redfin and golden perch, and if you were lucky, a Murray cod.
0: Now, yabbies are in the news at present because they've got a bit of a trial happening. And how does all of this work? Where do the yabbies fit in?
2: Well, herein lies the problem. I've got a good memory of quite a few places around my hometown in Swan Hill with a little sign on the front fence, bait yabbies for sale, and go around there, and I can't remember how much we used to pay. However,
0: it wasn't young Jeff Kramer trying to sell them.
2: No, I might have caught a few and given to some people, but I don't think I got paid too much for them.
0: So is it legal? Are you allowed to catch yabbies and then put a sign out?
2: If you want to collect them and sell them, or to pass them on to a tackle shop to sell on your behalf, you need to get a permit from Fisheries Victoria. And they've set up this permit system as a trial, more to encourage, let's say, young entrepreneurs to go and catch yabbies and maybe make a few dollars. You're not going to make a huge amount out of it, but it will also, ongoing, it will make an easy supply of bait available to recreational fishers. And so that's the whole thrust of it.
0: Is it a good idea?
2: Well, I like the theory behind it, how it's going to manifest itself. It's like all these things. But you, if you're under 18, you can apply for a permit, which you will get, which will allow you to catch up to 250 yabbies a day, which is a lot of yabbies.
0: Mm.
2: And the permit will be free of charge. If you're over 18 as an adult, there will be a charge. You can still do it, so it's open to adults as well, but you will have to pay for that permit. And you'd really, if you're going to make it into a business and put a sign on your fence or take them into ray fish tackle, fishing and tackle, you know, you'd want all your ducks in a row to make sure you can do that before you go and attempt to drop off a couple of dozen at the door.
0: Are the yabbies themselves difficult to catch?
2: No, quite often they're very easy to catch, in usually out of muddy dams and swamp areas. It would be difficult to catch 250 a day. I like to go out with my grandkids and catch yabbies, and we might catch two or three dozen. Quite often we'll just put them back, or I'll take them up and feed them to my son's turtle, and the turtle loves them, I've got to tell you. But it's a good pastime. We just like to go out the bush and catch yabbies and have a sausage sizzle for lunch. And enjoy the bush. It's just another form of fishing from that perspective.
0: So we're talking with Jeff Kramer this morning in 3BA's On The Bite. Now, Jeff, over the last couple of weeks, we've been talking about the Murray Conference, which is all to do with Murray Cod, I assume. It's coming up very soon.
2: Yes, that's going to be this time next Saturday in Wangaratta this year. Previously, I've been in Shepparton. And if you want to go to that, and I would recommend it, it's a great event. You need to go on to the Fisheries Victoria website and book a ticket. There's no charge, but they do want to know how many people are coming, because it's fully catered for with morning tea and lunch. And there's also a really great array of rec fishers, there's fishery scientists, etc. And Fisheries Victoria will give you update on all the regulations and any changes, etc., and all their stocking programs. So, and you get to meet all these various people and catch up. It's for me, it's like old home week. I see people there I only see once a year, but we go and tell a few stories. There's fish getting caught all around the room at lunchtime. But that's a great event. So next Saturday, 9 a.m. to 4 p.m. in Wangaratta at the Performing Arts Centre there. As I said, just register online and rock up. And there's quite a few giveaways too in your little show bag that you get when you arrive.
0: Now, locally, there's a special event taking place here in Ballarat tomorrow.
2: Yes, that's the McAdam Trophy. It's a memorial trophy named after Artie McAdam, who was a member of both the Ballarat Anglers Club and the Ballarat Fly Fishers Club. And this, we call it a grudge match, but it's a long-standing competition between bait versus fly, and you just get bragging rights. but it's fish for in a nice competitive manner, and there's a weigh-in around 12 o'clock at the Ballarat Anglers Lodge on Wenderee Parade with a barbecue, and there'll be a lot of stories told there and a lot, a lot of ones that got away, et cetera. It's a great event. So if there's any members there from either of those clubs, make sure you get along at 6 o'clock and compete.
0: Now, speaking of the fish that you need to talk about tomorrow, where can we catch one today, not too far from home?
2: Well, look, Loddon River has settled down nicely for golden perch on yabbies, nice little yabbies, a good bait there. The Hopkins River, and I put this in because it's school holidays, it's a great place to go down there and fish the estuary for brim and estuary perch. Lake Wenderee for trout and the occasional redfin. And there was a lot of fly fishers out there last night, and I did see our mate Shane catch a nice 50-centimetre fish. So they must be pretty easy to catch. Cancurran Reservoir just to the north, golden perch on worms and yabbies and lures. And they're going very well there. But you can also catch Murray cod there all year. There's no closed season there on the Murray cod. And Lake Ettrick or Tulia Rook at Lismore, there's still some large trout to be caught there on flies or Tassie devils if you're trolling. So a couple of good places to go.
0: Our thanks to Jeff Kramer, who's been chatting fishing this morning. We'll have 3BAs on the bite back around 7:10 next Saturday morning. Jeff, we'll catch you then.
2: Catch you then, Frank.

0: 3DA 102.3, Huey Lewis and the News. If this is it, 24 past 7, we'll check the news at 7.30, and then after the news, it's buy, swap and sell. If you have something you'd like to buy, swap or sell, give me a call on 5332 1023, or if you have a garage sale on sometime over the weekend. The weather's not looking all that agreeable as far as garage sales are concerned, but never mind. If you have one, let me know and I'll let everybody else know, because maybe a garage sale is something that you'll be doing this afternoon. Now, speaking of things that are on this weekend, the Ballarat Farmers Market at Lake Wenderee is back on. So maybe head to the market and then do your thinking about the grand final later on this afternoon. And also, cricket returns next Saturday. With the football going away, the cricket bats and balls come out, so Paul Hayes will be in a little later to let us know exactly what's happening as we head into the cricket season. Speaking of heading into today, it's a bit murky out there, cloudy with a very high chance of rain is the weather word, reaching for 13 degrees, and then tomorrow cloudy with 13, Monday partly cloudy with 19, and on Tuesday partly cloudy, top of 21 degrees. Well, I think probably the temperature will remain about where it is, or possibly could drop a little. It is 12 degrees on its way to a top of 13. We shall see. What, heading toward the news at 7.30 with a song from David Bowie in just a moment.
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1: Good morning, Alana McIntyre here with the latest. The Chinese president has wrapped up his time in China after speaking to Donald Trump about Iran and artificial intelligence. President Xi Jinping and his wife also attended a dinner at the White House. The US president saying it's been very positive for both sides.
2: We've had a tremendous visit from two spectacular people. And we've really enjoyed it, and I think we've made tremendous strides.
1: Top tech leaders were also at the banquet, including Tesla boss Elon Musk. The Pope is warning the world about the dangers of artificial intelligence. Pope Leo has spoken in Paris saying we don't want to be losing our humanity amid a paradise of machines. 500,000 people are due to attend a giant mass in Paris later today. The Australian Centre for Disease Control is warning the nation may not have passed its flu peak yet. With cases surging across the nation over the last 2 weeks, it's believed the delayed surge in flu cases could be due to waning immunity and also to do with the cold weather we had back in July. Detectives are investigating after a man died on a road on Melbourne's Mornington Peninsula. CPR was performed at Rosebud, but the man sadly passed away at the scene. Ed Sheeran's Loop Tour shows have been cancelled in Massachusetts with severe weather moving towards the region. And hair loss jabs could soon become a thing. The same company that makes a weight loss drug has hinted it will concentrate now on baldness.
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1: The Dockers are hoping to end their 31-year premiership drought today when they take on the Lions in the AFL Grand Final. A former Frio captain has criticised the outcome for Lachie Neale. Peter Bell saying the tribunal has treated fans like fools. He believes they should have just come out and said we don't believe he should miss the Grand Final instead of all the charade. And in the NRL, the Sydney Roosters are into the Grand Final. The Chooks beating the Dolphins in Brisbane last night, 36-20.
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6: 3BA weather.
7: Good morning. We have had a little bit of rain across Ballarat this morning, and that's the way it looks like it will be. Cloudy, very high chance of rain, a top of 13 today. Then tomorrow, cloudy with 13. On Monday, partly cloudy with 19. And on Tuesday, partly cloudy, a top of 21. Currently in the city, rock steady on 12 degrees.
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3BA 102.3 with a Little River Band. Have you heard about the Lonesome Loser as we move into buy, swap and sell? Have one garage sale, which is already open for today. Well, it will be open from 9 this morning at 29 Cambridge Street in Wenderee between 9 and 1. So he's hoping the rain stays away, at least between those few hours, 9 till 1 at 29 Cambridge Street in Wenderee. Stuart also gave me a call. Stuart has an exercise bike in excellent condition and he wants $300 for the exercise bike, and Stuart's phone number is 5339 1449. Val also gave me a call. Now, Val has a couple of things which he's prepared to give away absolutely free. First of all, a reclining chair, dark grey fabric, absolutely free, an electric treadmill, which is also free, and a camphor wood chest. Remember them? She says this one needs a bit of love, but it's free as well. So if any of those things appeal to you, give Val a call, 0409 857 850. This is Buy, Swap and Sell, 5332 1023.

0: 3BA 102.3, Bruno Mars and Locked Out of Heaven. You may well feel that you've been locked out of the MCG. Is it difficult to get a ticket for the Kylie Minogue concert with a free footy match thrown in as well this afternoon? It's 16 to 8. This is by Swap and Sell, 5332-1023. Now, just repeating the things that have come in so far. A garage sale from 9 till 1 at 29 Cambridge Street in Wenderee. And Val has some things she'd like to give away. A dark grey fabric recliner, an electric treadmill, and a camphor wood chest, which she said says needs a bit of love. Those are all free. Give Val a call on 0409 857 850. And Stuart has an exercise bike in excellent condition for $300. His phone number is 5339 1449.
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3: 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Brett Wadd, the drummer, named his twin daughters.
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2: Oh.
3: Kids, take these to school. 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
0: Good morning. 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

0: The Righteous Brothers with their Unchained Melody at 3BA 102.3. 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It's the 26th of September and one of Ballarat's favourite sons is having a birthday today. Steve Monaghetti is celebrating. He's 64. Singer Brian Ferry is 81 today, and everyone's favourite Australian singer, Olivia Newton-John, was born on this day in 1948.
1: If you love me, let me know. If you don't, then let me go.
0: Bird's Eye Fish Fingers went on sale for the first time in 1955. They're actually invented by a man named Clarence Birdseye. And in a precursor to today, the first non-Victorian team to win the grand final took place on this day back in 1992. In the Crummy Quiz, we'll test your grand final trivia knowledge and a set of questions about the big day. Now, also, we will have our Saturday sound, which is this. Any idea what that might be? I'll tell you what it is and why we played it this morning at 8:10 as part of the Crummy Quiz.

3BA 102.3, there's Fleetwood Mac and Don't Stop. Well, let's wrap up by Swap and Sell for today. Just had a reminder about the garage sale at 29 Cambridge Street in Wenderee. It's on from 9 till 1 today. And I had an update that it's actually indoors. So if you're heading along to that garage sale, it will be in and out of the weather. Stuart gave me a call, has an exercise bike in excellent condition for $300. And Val has some things she'd like to give away. A dark grey fabric recliner, an electric treadmill, and also a camphor wood chest, which she says needs a little bit of love. They are all free to a good home. Just about wrapping up by Swap and Sell for today. Now, today on right through this weekend, the police will be out in force, making sure that we all do the right thing in Operation Scoreboard, with a reminder that Blue Ribbon Day is on next Tuesday. So that's the time when we recognise and commemorate those members of the police force who've given their lives in the pursuit of duty. That's on Tuesday, Blue Ribbon Day, but Operation Scoreboard is on right through this weekend. So if you're out driving, please make sure you do the right thing. We'll head it toward the news at 8 o'clock with a crummy quiz at 8:10 this morning. This is George Michael at 3BA.

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2: Good morning, Alana McIntyre here with the latest. Excitement is building across the nation with Brisbane and Fremantle doing battle today in Melbourne for the AFL Grand Final. It's looking a bit gloomy and wet this morning around the MCG with a good chance of drizzle continuing this afternoon. The Freo club is hoping to win its first ever AFL Grand Final, while these young fans have told Seven they're hoping for a three-peat for the Lions.
3: I really want them to win. I feel like they can do it.
2: The game starts at 2:30 local time with Kylie Minogue performing from around 1:30 this afternoon. The Pope has shared serious concerns about artificial intelligence, saying we don't want to risk losing our humanity to the technology. While speaking in Paris, Pope Leo has warned there's an urgent need for ethical discernment.
4: Information is abundant, but that is not synonymous with wisdom.
2: Pope Leo will spend the next couple of days in France trying to repair the Catholic Church's standing after several sexual abuse scandals. Later today, he's going to hold an open-air mass for 500,000 people in Paris. After speaking with Donald Trump about artificial intelligence and Iran, the Chinese president has wrapped up his visit to the United States. President Xi Jinping and his wife also attended a dinner at the White House. Top tech leaders like Elon Musk were there. And after all that Macklemore backlash, Ed Sheeran has cancelled more US shows, this time due to severe weather that's heading towards Massachusetts.
1: Metrol. Better service, better advice, better building solution.
2: 500,000 people in Paris. After speaking

0: with soggy and cool conditions forecast for the big game. Meantime, the Roosters are through to the NRL Grand Final after they beat the Dolphins in Brisbane. Daily Cherry Evans has told Nine he's really proud after defeating the Finns at a packed Suncorp Stadium last night, 36-20.
1: When the moments come, as a team, you have to deliver, and we're going in with our heads held high and our chests out.
2: Something new is opening at Lucas Lifestyle Estate in the heart of Ballarat. 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
5: Cloudy with a very high chance of rain today, a top of 13 degrees. Cloudy tomorrow with 13. On Monday, partly cloudy with 19. And on Tuesday, partly cloudy, a top of 21. Currently in the city, it's 12 degrees.
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0: Radio 102.3, there's Kenny Loggins heading into the danger zone. Well, there are a couple of teams which will be heading into the danger zone this afternoon at the MCG. This bunch. Many people are wondering whether Fremantle can take out their first flag for this afternoon. And also, this team will be there. Wait and see just who takes out the flag a little later on this afternoon. But for now, let's have a look at our questions in the crummy quiz this morning. Now, I thought perhaps because it's grand final day, we might just stick with some footy trivia, see how you go with this lot. Collingwood, Carlton and Essendon share the honours of winning the most premierships. My question is, how many premierships did they win? One team has won only one grand final. That's the St Kilda team. They won back in 19... Whoops. I was about to give you the answer. So one team has won only one grand final. Which team was that? Footscray, now the Western Bulldogs, have played in only three grand finals. How many of those did they win? One, two or all three? Hawthorn legend Michael Tuck played in a record number of grand finals. How many grand finals did Michael Tuck play in? One team has won four premierships in a row. It was back in 1927, 28, 29 and 30. Which team was it? Well, we'll find out in just a moment. In 2020, the grand final was not played in Victoria. It was because of COVID. It was between Richmond and Geelong. Now, my question was, where was that game played? And finally, the next year was also played outside Victoria. So where was that game played? See how you go with your footy trivia this morning in the crummy quiz. And to wrap it up, our Saturday sound, which is this. Any idea what that might be? I'll tell you what it is, along with some answers in the crummy quiz in just a moment.
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0: 3BA 102.3, there's Savage Garden heading to the moon and back. Maybe you're heading to the MCG today for the big game, which is between the Fremantle Dockers and the Brisbane Lions. In the crummy quiz this morning, I tested your footy trivial knowledge just to see how many of these questions you could get right to score the extra piece of toast for yourself. Question number one was about Collingwood, Carlton and Essendon, who share the honours for winning the most premierships. How many? Well, they've each won 16 premierships, and one team has won only one grand final. I got halfway through telling you it was St Kilda in 1966. Footscray, now the Western Bulldogs, have played in only three grand finals. My question was, how many of those did they win? Well, they played in three. In 1954, they won. In 2016, they won. In 1961, they lost. So they've played in three and they've won two. Hawthorn legend Michael Tuck played in a record number of grand finals. My question was, how many? Well, Michael Tuck played in 11 grand finals. One team has won four premierships in a row. It was back in 1927, 28, 29 and 30. My question was, which team was it? The answer is Collingwood. And in 2020, the grand final was not played in Victoria. It was because of COVID. It was between Richmond and Geelong. Now, my question was, where was the game played? Well, it was played at the Gabba in Brisbane, and Richmond beat Geelong. And the next year was also played outside Victoria. Now, where was that game played? It was played at Optus Stadium in Perth between Melbourne and the Western Bulldogs, and Melbourne won. How did you go? Did you get them all right? Well, the extra piece of toast could be all yours. Then we had our Saturday sound, which was this. Any idea what that might be? Well, that's somebody trying to tune a radio, because the first VFL match to be broadcast took place on this day back in 1925. Melbourne radio station 3AR broadcast the semi-final between Geelong and Melbourne from the MCG. So our Saturday sound was tuning in a radio. 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

Andy Cool with the Eagle Rocket, 8:25 on this Saturday morning. We'll check the news at 8:30, and then after the news, we'll be talking property in your property, thanks to Ray White, Ballarat, and Mortgage Choice. Here in Ballarat today, we're reaching for a top of 13 degrees, a fairly murky start. The weather word is cloudy, very high chance of rain. Then tomorrow, 13 with cloudy on Monday, partly cloudy with 19, and warming up a bit by Tuesday, partly cloudy, top of 21. Taking us toward the news at 8:30, this is John Farnham with his Touch of Paradise at 3BA.

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1: Good morning. Alana McIntyre here with the latest. Excitement is building across the nation with Brisbane and Fremantle doing battle today in Melbourne for the AFL Grand Final. It's looking a bit gloomy and wet this morning around the MCG with a good chance of drizzle continuing this afternoon. The Freo Club is hoping to win its first ever AFL Grand Final, while these young fans have told Seven they're hoping for a three-peat for the Lions.
2: I really want them to win. I feel like they can do it.
1: The game starts at 2:30 local time, with Kylie Minogue performing from around 1:30 this afternoon. The Pope has shared serious concerns about artificial intelligence, saying we don't want to risk losing our humanity to the technology. While speaking in Paris, Pope Leo has warned there's an urgent need for ethical discernment.
3: Information is abundant, but that is not synonymous with wisdom.
1: Pope Leo will spend the next couple of days in France trying to repair the Catholic Church's standing after several sexual abuse scandals. Later today, he's going to hold an open-air mass for 500,000 people in Paris. After speaking with Donald Trump about artificial intelligence and Iran, the Chinese president has wrapped up his visit to the United States. President Xi Jinping and his wife also attended a dinner at the White House. Top tech leaders like Elon Musk were there. And after all that Macklemore backlash, Ed Sheeran has cancelled more US shows, this time due to severe weather that's heading towards Massachusetts.
0: Metrol, better service, better advice, better building solutions.
1: Fremantle has turned purple as the Dockers hope to win their first AFL Grand Final since joining the league in 1995 when they take on the Lions today at the MCG. Anyone heading to the G today will want to bring a jacket or poncho with soggy and cool conditions forecast for the big game. Meantime, the Roosters are through to the NRL Grand Final after they beat the Dolphins in Brisbane. Daily Cherry Evans has told Nine he's really proud after defeating the Finns at a packed Suncorp Stadium last night, 36-20.
4: When the moment's come, as a team, you have to deliver, and we're going in with our heads held high and our chests out.
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7: It's a little murky in Ballarat this morning. We're reaching for a top of 13 degrees. The weather word cloudy with a very high chance of rain. We have seen some. Cloudy tomorrow with 13. Monday, partly cloudy with 19. And on Tuesday, partly cloudy, a top of 21. Currently here in the city, it's dropped a little. It was 12, currently 11 degrees.
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0: Now it's time for 3BA's Your Property. 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
7: We are here every Saturday morning at this time, thanks to Ray White, Ballarat and Mortgage Choice. And from Ray White this morning, we have Sam Borner on deck. Good morning, Sam.
9: Good morning, Frank. How are you this morning?
7: Well, I'm well. Who's going to win the big game?
9: Oh, I want Freo to win because it's their first time.
7: Yeah.
9: But I also want Brisbane to win because we've got a number of people in our office who strongly barrack for Brisbane, and I've got some family members. So I'm really on the fence this year, but I just want a good game is what I'm after.
7: Well, he's hoping we will have a good game, although it could be a bit of a damp game. Danielle Kaufman is with us this morning from Mortgage Choice. Good morning, Danielle.
10: Good morning.
7: Are you a footy person?
10: I am a footy person when I'm in a footy zone. I become a whole different person. It's like a different you would never recognise me, but I've been very busy at the minute. But it's that time again. But I think if I don't go for Brisbane, then I will be absolutely
7: thrown out the door.
10: Yeah, I think by some of our close acquaintances.
7: Okay, so it'll be interesting to see this afternoon. I did mention earlier that it's really just a Kylie Minogue concert with a free footy game thrown in.
10: Yeah, it is.
9: I had my daughter ask me this morning, Dad, who's Team Kylie?
7: Okay, let's talk about some of the things to do with property this morning because we are here thanks to Mortgage Choice and Ray White Ballarat. Now, Danielle, something we don't talk about very often, but you've mentioned, I'd like to mention it this morning and explain how it works, is a reverse mortgage. Now, first of all, perhaps go through the actual bones of what is a reverse mortgage and then how does it work?
10: Yeah, so a reverse mortgage, a lot of people don't like doing them. They are a little heavy on the paperwork side, but they do have a lot of merit for the right person. And I will open with that, for the right person. So we're quite honest when we go through what a reverse mortgage is and the implication, but it's essentially instead of paying your home loan down, you get money out as a big cash out and the balance will go up. So you're not making repayments. It's capitalized interest, but it gives you access to the equity that you have within your home if you are over the age of 55, which, you know, there's a big chunk, I think, of people that don't necessarily have big super balances because it wasn't something that was a priority in their working years. They have a great asset under them, but aren't quite ready to move out and downsize, might just need some modifications within the home. There are so many different reasons to use it, but it's a big asset that some people have worked really, really hard to pay off and have that you can actually use to, I guess, improve.
7: So does this mean that the amount of payment that you have to make either increases or the amount of time extends?
10: So you don't actually have to make any repayments with a reverse mortgage. Mm. So I would say, Frank, here's $100,000 that you've requested to increase your, you know, quality of living. That's an awful way of describing it. I don't like that, but it's the easiest way. The quality of living for the next 5 years, it means you can go on a couple of holidays, you can buy that caravan, kind of do the things you want to do. A lot of people might just go, look, we need to make some changes to the house to stay here, but we really want to stay here. We can still look after ourselves. We just don't quite want to move yet. But what then happens is every month when the interest is charged on that loan, it just increases the balance. And then either when you sell the property or maybe move into aged care, the balance of that will then come out of the sale of the property. So you're not actually making repayments, but you're using the asset that's under you. But that is the reason why it is good for some people, because over a 10 to 15 year period, you could see that money that you borrowed double what you've got to pay back because of the way that the interest capitalizes. But for some people, you know, to stay in their house for a further 5 years, or you might want to move into aged care is another one that we often see. We can get cash out from your home to make that transition easier to pay that. Is it the RAD deposit that you pay to move into aged care?
9: Tony, is there an LVR that they sort of maximise out at?
10: Yeah, so the LVR is based on your age. So we obviously don't want to lend too much to someone at 55 and then they have this huge debt dangling over them at the end. It is a really well-portioned kind of thing that they've done, and they've got figures. So at 50, I don't quote me on these LVRs, but at 55 years of age, you might be able to borrow up to 50% of the property right. value, so on and so forth. So the older that you are, the bigger portion you can borrow, because unfortunately, statistically, you're going to have the loan for a less amount of time.
7: So therefore, how does the money actually eventually get repaid when you sell the property?
10: When you sell the property. So whether that's you selling the property, unfortunately, if one person was to pass away in the relationship and that other partner decided to sell and downsize it to get paid out at that point, or, you know, if you sell and move into aged care as well, it's basically the sale of the property will then pay out the balance of the loan.
7: So are there any disadvantages to this idea? People might think, well, this sounds really good because somebody's going to give me a lump sum of money, but I'm sure there's a downside somewhere.
10: Absolutely. So the interest rate is around 8%. And like I said, it is capitalized, so it just gets charged on and keeps tacking on and tacking on and building. You can opt to make repayments onto it if you wanted to. You know, if you still have one party working and you just really needed to do some works on the property, you know, you can continue to make repayments to reduce that amount. But I guess the interest is the biggest one, I think, for us, is it is quite high and it does add up quite quickly. But it is a good option for some people. and it is a solution. The other side of it as well is you've really got to be quite transparent with your family, and we do recommend speaking to the people that are going to be inheriting out of your estate, because it is good for them to know that there is a loan, because it's just another thing that they're going to have to sort out at the end of the day.
7: That was my next question. Is it really just providing a noose for your beneficiaries?
10: Look, it is, but at the end of the day, you know, you've worked incredibly hard to pay off your asset. So if we can provide a little bit of better quality of life up front, or it can get you into a better aged care facility by getting access to that money for RAD, you know, or it can keep you in the house for another 10 years because we just want to get some works done, like maybe putting in some ramps and handrails. Look, I think it's absolutely worth it, because your super is great, but there's a lot of people that, you know, are aging that didn't necessarily have bigger super balances but worked incredibly hard to pay for the asset that's sitting under them.
7: Now, before you take this on, do you have to have paid off your original mortgage loan?
10: You don't have to have paid it off in full, but we've got that LVR capacity. So it is recommended to have a very, very minimal balance or none, which will help with the cash out.
9: I'm also assuming, Danny, that it might be a downside if they're looking to sell within the next 5 years to then downsize.
10: Yep.
9: What we see in our real estate point of view is they might sell the big asset that might be worth $550 or something, but then they go to buy a little unit, which the price difference between those two properties isn't huge, and it might be $100,000. So once there's costs taken out, they're not left with a lot of change. But if they were to take a reverse mortgage out at the start, that debt is effectively there. So they might have to find money to purchase the next unit, rather than using the money from the first asset.
10: Yeah, so it's all about planning, and this is why I say it's a great thing for some people. But, you know, Stephen and I do them, and we're very honest with people when we sit down and go through it. You know, horses for courses, there is really some people this is a fantastic option for, some people it's not. But we are very honest about that, and we will go through what the other options look like. Some people just say, look, we've lived in this house for 40 years, it really needs new paint and carpet, and probably, you know, if we put $100,000 into it, we're going to get a lot more out of it, for example. But if we can do, you know, a traditional style of lending, we would generally do that. But it's an option. And I think I'd just like to put that on the table. It is an option, and it does work really well for some people. But you've got to have, once again, I'm going back to it, and I would love to have a tally of how many times I've said this, the right people in your corner to give you, I guess, the education and the breakdown and the risks and benefits of it. But it is something that we do, and a lot of brokers out there don't like doing it. Like I said, it is a bit nitty gritty and it takes a bit of time, but it is something that we do offer, and it is a great solution for some people.
7: And you mentioned an age requirement. It can't be done before you reach a particular age.
10: Yeah, so 55 is the minimum age, because it's considered... I'm really glad this is a big desk because Frank can't kick me. It is considered to be a senior's loan, from 55 and over. So it is designed for people that are working, you know, limited capacity within the workforce or transitioning into retirement, or maybe, you know, one working party within the house. It's designed for people that have a fantastic asset under them that have worked incredibly hard to pay that off, to be able to, you know, increase the quality of their living, be able to do the things they want to do in retirement, or simply just make the home livable for them for the foreseeable future.
9: But also the cost of living nowadays.
10: Yeah.
9: So, like, I mean, their income from their super or their pension hasn't increased lately, but, like, I was driving here this morning and, you know, speculations, diesel's going up to $4 or $5 and it's sitting at $3.
10: Yeah.
9: You know, so cost of living is just going to get harder and harder. That flows through to groceries and anything that is, you know, anything that we buy is normally delivered by a truck. So cost of living's going up. Therefore, that makes their life a little bit easier.
7: Interesting. If people would like to chat more with you, Danielle, where do we find you at Mortgage Choice?
10: Yeah, we're at 125 Albert Street in Ballarat Central. 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
7: It's 8:45. 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
18: Did you know that a group of swans is called a bevy? 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
7: We are here every Saturday morning at this time, thanks to Mortgage Choice and Ray White Ballarat. And we've been chatting with Danielle Coltman, who is very involved in South Street. Now, I think I read somewhere the other day that you're well and truly into the dancing competitions at the moment, which would be right up your alley.
10: It is, and we are very deep into dancing. We are about halfway through, which is really nice. It's been a really beautiful season so far.
7: So how much longer is South Street running?
10: So we will have one more week of dance and then we run into, I think it's about 25 days of calisthenics straight back to back in Her Majesty's. So, but really beautiful opportunity this year. So for all of our dancing for our solo sessions, so there's a couple of championships in the next week, but for all of our solo sessions, it's free entry. So you can literally go, oh, I've got, you know, a lunch break or nothing to do. Grab your friends, come in and come watch some of our beautiful dancers. On the beautiful stage at Her Majesty's. And
9: these are dancers from across Ballarat, the state, or how far does it stretch?
10: State at the moment. So calisthenics, we will get interstate competitors, but dance solos are generally state-based, but a lot of our local talent up on that stage, and they're just phenomenal. You kind of watch them and then forget that they're only 10 because they're just so, so good. But a big one this afternoon, which is a ticketed event, but we do have our junior championships on from 2:30 this afternoon. I'll say 2:30, I could be wrong. I'll get a text message in a minute. but if you're not interested in the footy, it's a really nice option when the weather is a bit dreary.
7: To watch some young competing at a very high level in the South Street dancing competitions.
10: Yeah.
7: Now, a few moments ago, Sam said to me, now, this is how I want to start the competition. I want you to say that you saw on social media such and such and such. I can't access social media because I'm way too young.
10: Under 16.
7: We're not allowed to.
9: Well, you put your TikTok away then, Frank, if that's the case. That's not one that I have, TikTok, actually.
10: Yeah, neither do I.
7: So what was on social media that I should have seen?
9: Oh, no, I said, so there's a bit of a linkage here between Mortgage Choice and us. So Jesse Manton and Paul McGawley have joined our team again after a few years of being away. And we're very excited about it. So the social media post went out last night or yesterday or the day before. The long weekend's sort of killing my head
10: a bit.
9: Blur. And that's where you saw it, I said, Frank, and you said that's right. I did see it when I was scrolling through TikTok.
10: But I did see it and the boys are back in town. It was a great argument between veggies and vegetables, very much the banter that those boys have.
9: That is, and it shows their personality and who they are. The authentic selves. So the blooper reel came out and we pulled a few snips out of that. So now we're very happy to have Paul and Jesse back, and Jessica, who works with Mortgage Choice, and Stephen and the team is actually Jesse's wife. Okay. So there's
10: Jess and Jessica.
7: There's a real link.
9: Yeah, that's right. So we're happy to have them back, and looking forward to them being part of Ray White again.
7: So it increases the team at Ray White, which means that if people need to access your services, there are going to be plenty of people who are able to do whatever people need to get done.
9: Yeah, that's right. And look, they've got their own friends and family and those sort of things that would like to use them. And real estate's such a personal game. You have to sort of build rapport with the person. Each brand brings their own resources, and we've got a bunch of different technology that we can bring to the table that other agencies don't have access to. But ultimately, in my opinion, it comes down to the person that's sitting at the dining room table when they're listing their house for sale and or commercial shed or whatever you're looking to sell. And it comes back to the person that you are and the service that you offer and the results that you can bring.
10: I did some appointments yesterday morning and I was only talking about, it's ALO, isn't it?
9: ALO.
10: Yes, that your wonderful app for your rental providers. I was talking about ALO yesterday, but I'm going to say it again, add to the list. It's having the right person in your corner and the person for you. And I think that's it. Like the brand is just the cherry on top and the things you can get from the brand, but it is about having the right person. So if you... you know, like the veggie vegetable banter, then they're the boys for you.
9: Just being authentic. Don't be a typical real estate agent, right? Just being a normal person.
10: But it's the same for us. If you're not really feeling a good connection, if you're not feeling comfortable with the person, you're not going to ask the right questions and you're going to end up, you know, in the wrong product or the wrong place. And it's not to say, you know, Ray White as a whole isn't, you know, if you look at the brand and go, fantastic. But if you go, oh, I'm not really gelling with this, you know, Paul, I can't understand what he's saying. And if you know Paul, you'll get a good giggle out of that. But you go, all right, well, do you have someone else I can talk to? Because sometimes people don't gel with Stephen, but they'll gel with Jess and I really nicely. So it's about finding your person. And I think it's not being scared to say that too. But you've got so many agents now, two offices, so much to offer.
9: Yeah, we've got plenty. We've got someone for everyone and women and men and all, like everything that, you know, some people like to, would prefer to deal with a woman agent. We've got plenty of choice with that as well. So
7: I was about to ask you whether Paul has eased off with his accent a bit, because he's a very strong
9: Scottish accent.
7: Scottish boy.
10: Yeah.
9: No, he does. He was talking, we were asking him a bit of Aussie slang yesterday. So he was trying to be Steve Irwin yesterday. So that was interesting. And no further to what Danny said, it's especially in your game, Danny, you've got a lot of personal financial details you've got to share with people. And if you're not comfortable with sharing that sort of information with a mortgage broker or the bank or whoever you're sitting down with, if you don't get that, build that rapport or have that trust, then, you know, giving your last 3 years of, you know, notice of assessments and what your actual income is and what your asset liabilities are and those sort of things, it can become quite daunting. So you really need to build that rapport quite
10: quickly. Just how many coffees you're buying every week. We do get to see it all. But same with you guys. You've got to let people into your home. So you've got to be comfortable and, you've got such a great team.
9: We go into people's, like that's what I suppose we take for granted a fair bit, is that we go into people's homes, into areas of, in spaces of their homes that no one goes into. Like no one comes into my ensuite or my walk-in robe at home. You know, my mum and dad wouldn't even go in there, right? So, but as an agent, that's where we go all the time. We walk around the whole house and it's just comfortable. It's normal for an agent, but you actually forget that when you're going through a home tour.
10: And
9: because
10: conversation of giving that little bit of feedback about the property, it's someone's home. Like you've got to have a good relationship with someone and feel confident and comfortable to be able to then go, okay, well, this person said I probably need to take some of the pictures of my dog down off the wall. It's a bit much. I might put people off. But you've got such an opportunity with the, you know, the amazing team and huge team that you guys have now, that you can find the right person. You've got all the tech backing you. You know, you've got access to all those.
9: Nurture Cloud, yeah, that's the biggest one. Yeah.
10: Yeah, and the realestate.com listing things that you're getting that we spoke about a while ago. So many great reasons. But I think it's that for people just be comfortable to say, look, loving the Ray White philosophy, but just not sure if this is quite right. And it's having confidence in that too.
7: Yeah. Okay, now one of the things that I think you may have had a bit of a break for a month or so with your in-room auctions, but it's back again on Tuesday.
9: It's back again on Tuesday. It's a good segue because I was about to say the Ray White way, and some people think we are all about auctions, which we do. Well, as you know, we run 80 to 90% of the auctions in Ballarat, so we are the experts when it comes to auction, but that's only about 30% of our business. So it's not the primary way of us selling property. So it's an option we give to people to sell their property, although it's not the only way that we're skilled on, although we're very, very good at it. So this Tuesday coming, we've got our next in-room auction, Frank, at 6 p.m. at the Grand. Now, we've got six properties going up for auction that night, and they range in price from, you know, mid-300s, pardon me, all the way up to sort of the $800,000 mark. And we've also got an industrial block of land in the mix in that too. So there's a bit of variety there. And our next one we've got coming up is at the end of October. So we've got a few more to close the year out.
7: We will talk more about that as the year unfolds. Now, who decides, or how do you decide whether or not a property will be sold by auction or by just regularly advertising and letting people come and ask those questions? Do you recommend that, or does the vendor have a firm idea about which direction he wants to go?
9: The owners will influence that decision. I think it is certainly the agent's job to offer a variety of ways. Now, a variety of ways, we've got three main ways, which is auction, private treaty, and expressions of interest. Now, expressions of interest is rarely used in residential real estate. It's a bit more commonly used in commercial real estate and industrial, where I work most of the time. So it's a bit more accepted and a common way. Whereas in residential, we've really got the two options, which is private treaty, which is a for sale with a price, and an auction campaign. Now, if the agent that's coming out to see you isn't even giving you those two, options, then I'd say options. It's auction and option. Hopefully people can hear the difference.
10: Need a bit clearer diction there, sir.
9: Yeah. So if they're not sort of going through those two, you're not getting a variety of, an opinion where you can actually make an informed decision what's the best choice for you. So our agents are trained on both of those. As I said, auctions are only 30% of our business, so they're not huge, but we have to give and lay out in front of the owner the pros and cons for both. Because there are certainly pros and cons of a private treaty, and there are certainly pros and cons for auction. Mm-hmm. Now, the owner's situation and, how quickly they want to sell and the urgency and price expectations and all of those things can come into that discussion as well. With an auction, there's a closing date. There's an auction date at the end of the month, so they know when it's going to, we'll hopefully have a successful sale by. And private treaty is a little bit more long-winded, so that there might not be a closing date on that. So, and all the changes are coming in 1st of October, so this is all changing again soon. However, the two options aren't going to change as far as the two, places you can sell your property through.
7: I imagine that when the 1st of October comes, which will be next weekend or just before next weekend, you will run through with us, or the team from Ray White will run through with us exactly what the changes are, what people's
10: expectations. Did you say next weekend, Frank?
7: It is next weekend.
10: It's when the people start saying it's something, something ridiculous, like 20 weeks till Christmas or something.
9: Yeah, 100 days till Christmas wasn't a few weeks ago, I thought.
10: Oh,
9: yeah.
10: Was it?
9: Yeah, you missed it already. Yeah, so we'll run through those changes. And believe it or not, we've only just this week been released by the Consumer Affairs and the government around the paperwork we're meant to use. So they've given us a week head start, which is fantastic. We've got to update everything They've only just given us that access now, which is great.
7: So if people would like to pursue some of the things that you've talked about this morning, where do we contact you at Ray White Ballarat?
9: So our phone number is 5333 4444. We've got two offices, so 22 Peel Street in Ballarat Central and 25 Lilburn Street in Lucas. Same website for everything is raywhiteballarat.com.au.
7: And lots of open homes today, or are you taking a break for the grand final?
9: No, there's a break today. So we've had a lot of open homes and a number of auctions yesterday. So the team was out all day, and hopefully a few of them have now got a bit of a long weekend for them, having 2 days off this weekend, which will be good for them.
7: Remind us again, Danielle, where we can find you at Mortgage Choice.
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7: We'll be back next Saturday morning just after the 8:30 news with more info in your property. Thanks to Mortgage Choice and Ray White Ballarat. Danielle, Sam, thanks for coming in. We'll see you next time.
9: Thanks,
10: Ray. Thank you.
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1: Good morning, Alana McIntyre here with the latest. The gates have opened at a soggy MCG ahead of the AFL Grand Final, with large covers placed over the ground to protect the grass from drizzle across Melbourne. The Lions are hoping for a three-peat, while the Dockers are hoping to claim the decider for the first ever time. The game starts at 2:30pm local time under the grey and gloomy skies, with pop princess Kylie Minogue to perform around 1:30. Pope Leo is warning the world about the growth of artificial intelligence. Without naming leaders, the Pope has sounded the alarm over losing our humanity to technology during a special address at the UNESCO headquarters in Paris.
19: We are witnessing new forms of isolation, material and spiritual poverty, and abandonment. Communication has become much faster, but not necessarily more truthful.
1: Later today, he'll hold an open-air mass for 500,000 people. It comes as Donald Trump wraps up his time with the Chinese president, the pair speaking about the war in Iran and artificial AI in Washington, D.C. Flu cases have been surging over the last 2 weeks, and the Australian Centre for Disease Control's warning the country may not have passed its peak yet. Experts believe the delayed surge could be due to waning immunity and all the cold snaps we had back in July, which kept more people inside. And Ed Sheeran shows in Massachusetts have been cancelled, not because of Macklemore, but due to severe weather that's heading for the region.
0: 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Better service, better advice, better building solutions.
1: Well, both the rain and the fans are starting to pour around the areas around the MCG ahead of the AFL Grand Final. The Lions are hoping for a three-peat when they take on the Dockers today. The players have left their hotel with umbrellas, heading off for a walk in the drizzle before today's game. Four-time premiership winner Jordan Lewis has told the ABC they'll all be trying to focus.
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1: Told the ABC they'll all be trying to focus.
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2: Cloudy with a very high chance of rain today. Then tomorrow, cloudy with 13. On Monday, partly cloudy with 19. And Tuesday's outlook, partly cloudy, a top of 21. Today's expected top is 13 degrees.
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IBA 102.3 on this weekend of music, thanks to Sinclair Meats, their AFL footy pack, big on flavour, built for game day, just $99. There's Tracy Chapman talking about a revolution in before that Blondie in One Way or Another. Good morning, this is Frank Clark. Thank you for your company. I'm here through until 12, and a little later this half hour, we'll be chatting with Lee McGrath, who's from the Ballarat Gold Shop. Some information about gold, maybe it's something that you've thought about, maybe would like to think more. We'll get some more information around 9:30 this morning when Lee McGrath joins us here in the studio. Now, more of Ballarat's best music variety. This is Robert Palmer and UB40 at 3BA.

0: Another one bites the dust as Queen, as we celebrate this music weekend at 3BA, thanks to Sinclair Meats. In before that, Robert Palmer with UB40 and I'll Be Your Baby Tonight. We are making our way through this Saturday, the 26th of September. For many people, a very important day, because at the MCG this afternoon, there'll be a Kylie Minogue concert with a free footy game between the Dockers and the Lions thrown in. 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
2: Now, news.com.au decided to go round to some of their crew in the news.com.au office, and there's quite a few of them apparently could spell connoisseur or diarrhea correctly. 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

0: 3BA 102.3, there's ABBA and Mamma Mia coming up to 9:30 as we make our way through this well overcast and drizzly kind of Saturday morning. Be interesting to see just what the weather is like at the MCG a little later, particularly around 1:30 when the Kylie Minogue extravaganza gets underway, because I guess the footy players are used to playing in whatever condition they are presented with, but Kylie maybe doesn't want the rain to be pouring down, so we'll have to wait and see exactly what happens this afternoon at around 1:30. Now, I mentioned a little earlier that I'm expecting a special guest in this morning to chat about a topic which is really quite interesting. I'm talking about Lee McGrath, who's the owner of the Gold Shop here in Ballarat. Lee, welcome to 3BA.
1: Good morning. How are you going, Frank? Thanks for having me on.
0: Well, I'm really well, and I'm really interested in this because gold is in the news regularly. When we see the financial reports and how stocks are going, the price of gold seems to be, well, it goes up and down a bit, but it seems to be fairly much up at the moment.
1: Yeah, it's been quite stable. It had a rise early in the year. And it topped that 6,000 Australian dollar mark, and it really hasn't dropped under that since. So it's been very, very stable with what's going on in the world.
0: Is it something that we can actually buy? Can we buy gold?
1: Yes, well, we've started selling bullion out of the mining exchange. So that was one of the big things we wanted to do, was offer the local investors here somewhere to actually buy bullion locally.
0: So when you talk about bullion, now you're talking about bars of gold.
1: Bars of gold.
0: Whoa.
1: So the difference between a nugget, normal gold, and jewellery, so to speak, is the purity of it. So when you talk jewellery, you talk 9 carat, 18 carat, 22 carat sometimes. When you're talking bullion, it's pure gold. It's four nines, 999.9% purity.
0: So if I were to come into the gold shop here in Ballarat and say, look, I've got this much money, I'd like to buy some gold, would I then walk out with a couple of bars of gold?
1: You can possibly walk out with some bars of gold. We don't hold a lot in stock for security purposes. We need to do what we call a KYC, which is a know your customer. So it's all anti-money laundering and counter-terrorism funding. So there's certain protocols we need to do when we get over a certain amount.
0: But what would I do with a gold bullion bar? Would I take it home and look after it, or would I then take it to the bank and ask them to put it into a safe for me?
1: Couple of ways you can do it. Some people store it at home, not many. Other people use safety deposit boxes. So there's secure areas and secure places to store it just for security reasons, which we do the same.
0: Do many people do it? Do many people come into you and actually buy gold?
1: Yeah, we're finding it more and more at the moment. A lot of people want the safeguard. Gold's a stable commodity and the world's run by gold. Everything's backed by gold. So people are now, with the volatility in the world, are saying to themselves, well, maybe I should just hold a little bit of gold or a little bit of silver.
0: So when we come to the point of wanting to sell it, how do we sell it then? Do we come back to you and say, will you buy it back from me?
1: Same. Yes, we do. So we buy and sell. Now, with bullion, the good thing about bullion is you can sell it anywhere in the world. It's a global currency. So it works off the spot price and generally a slight margin off the spot price.
0: However, I'm not likely to take a gold bullion bar with me in my luggage if I'm travelling overseas, so I'm probably going to come back and sell it through you, am I?
1: Yes, correct. Locals easy. Even anywhere, right throughout the country, there's bullion dealers right throughout the country.
0: Now, we keep hearing about old jewellery. People have jewellery tucked away in their cupboard. Maybe it's broken. Maybe it's something that they inherited and they've never actually used it. Is there value in that jewellery?
1: Yes, there's a lot. With the price of gold now, especially when you start getting to your bracelets and the weight of these bracelets, it adds up quite quick. So we're finding a lot of people just going through their old jewellery that they don't use anymore, have no attachment to. And we have a special machine, what's called an XRF machine, that works on, it penetrates inside the actual jewellery piece, 0.6 microns, and that gives us an internal reading of the purity of the gold. So it tells us what's inside it.
0: So, and then are you prepared to buy it? For example, if I came in with a handful of jewellery, would you buy it from me on the spot, or would you then need to value it?
1: So we actually do on-the-spot valuations. We'll give you a price on the spot as per the spot price today.
0: Well, are you encouraging people to do that?
1: Yes, that's our business. We buy and sell gold. So we want people to come into the shop. We want to buy their gold. That's how we make money.
0: Well, it's interesting. Where do we find you at the gold shop here in Ballarat?
1: Well, we're just in Lydiard Street. So we're in the Mining Exchange building. We're right at the front there. So it's been there for 25-odd years. It's an icon of Ballarat. So it's a bit of a privilege to actually own it.
0: If people decided that they actually wanted to invest in gold, Is it still the same process where I just come into you and decide I wanted to buy some gold and you would then talk me through the process?
1: 100%. That's exact. We're doing so much education at the moment because people don't understand how to do it and what the process is. Our new website's very close to launching, which has a subscription base behind it. So people can actually continue to purchase each month, ongoing, monthly, and then they're... their physical gold or physical silver gets sent out to them each month.
0: Now, you mentioned the word silver as well. So do you deal in silver?
1: Yes, definitely. Silver's been a big, big mover. We move more gold, more silver than gold, as in bullion.
0: What about silver jewellery?
1: We buy scrap silver as well. So we'll buy the silver jewellery. We don't primarily sell a lot of jewellery. We leave that up to the jewellers and the other people around town. We deal in gold. We specialise in gold and silver.
0: So it's the gold shop. You mentioned it's been there for a number of years.
1: Yeah, 25 years. So Cordell Kent, the ex-founder of the mining exchange, he got sick for about 6 years. He had and couldn't operate the shop. So he gave me a quick call and said, will you buy it? And it was like, I sort of have to. And that's how it started. And yeah, it's just really good for the community to have it back open again.
0: So what if those people go out to live prospecting for a weekend and maybe come across a small piece of gold? Are you the people to come to with that as well?
1: Exactly. That's 100% who they bring it to. Mm. So our prospectors really turn our gold over. And this afternoon I'll be shipping some stuff off to America. We've got a client in America now that wants Australian local gold. So we need the prospectors coming in, bringing in their little nuggets for us.
0: It's interesting. And I think probably from here on I might take a bit more notice when they talk about what the price of gold is, because you never know. We've been speaking this morning with Lee McGrath, who's the owner of the gold shop here in Ballarat. Really interesting. Lee, thanks for coming in.
1: Pleasure. Thanks for having me.

0: 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And 60s and 70s tracks that stand the test of time. Ballarat's 3BA. Better music and more of it.
1: Ah, the mornings are getting brighter. The gardens are coming alive, and suddenly staying inside all weekend doesn't seem so appealing. Spring is calling, so get out there and enjoy it with Barbecues Galore Ballarat.
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0: Ballarat 3BA.

died and gone to heaven. And before that, we heard Tina Turner, We Don't Need Another Hero. Making our way through this Saturday morning, we'll check the news at 10 this morning. And around Australia, in Perth today, a shower or two with a top of 18. Adelaide expects some showers with 19. And for Hobart today, showers a top of 12. Melbourne, rain and 15 degrees. Canberra, a shower or two with 27. Sydney should be fine with 29. In Brisbane, a possible morning shower, a top of 20. And then in Darwin, a fine day with a top of 34. Currently here in Ballarat, we have 11 degrees on our way to a top of 13. And a cloudy day with a very high chance of rain. That's the weather word. More of Ballarat's best music variety. This is Gino Vannelli and his Wild Horses at 3BA.

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1: Good morning, Alana McIntyre here with the latest. AFL fans are queuing outside the MCG in the rain ahead of the grand final. The Lions are hoping for a three-peat and the Dockers are hoping to win the flag for the first time. It's gloomy and wet across Melbourne today with a good chance of that drizzle continuing this afternoon. The game starts at 2:30 local time and Kylie Minogue's performing from around 1:30. Half a million people are due to attend a historic open-air mass later today in Paris after the Pope was welcomed to France for a four-day visit. Pope Leo has warned the world about the dangers of artificial intelligence during an address at the UNESCO headquarters, the pontiff saying we don't want to be losing our humanity amid a paradise of machines. The Chinese president has wrapped up his time in the US after speaking to Donald Trump about Iran and AI. President Xi Jinping and his wife also attending a dinner at the White House. The US president saying it's been very positive for both sides.
2: We've had a tremendous visit from two spectacular people, and we've really enjoyed it, and I think we've made tremendous strides.
1: Top tech leaders were also at the banquet, including Tesla boss Elon Musk. The Australian Centre for Disease Control is warning the nation may not have passed its flu peak yet, with cases surging across the country over the last 2 weeks. And after all the Macklemore backlash, Ed Sheeran has cancelled his shows in Massachusetts, this time due to severe weather that's heading towards Boston.
0: Metrol. 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
1: The Dockers are hoping to end their 31-year premiership drought when they take on the Lions today. A former Frio captain has criticised the outcome for Lachie Neal. Peter Bell saying the tribunal has treated fans like fools. He believes they should have just come out and said, we don't believe Lachie should miss a grand final. In the NRL, the Roosters are into the grand final. The Chooks beating the Dolphins in Brisbane last night. They'll take on the winner of tomorrow's game. The Panthers are up against the Knights.
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